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on page 213, which is in the 11th juz of the Quran, Surah Yunus. In the previous episode, Allah subhanahu wa ta'ala, we mentioned those verses in which Allah azza wa jal makes an invitation and a call to his Jannah, to Darus Salam. And Allah azza wa jal tells us that the path to that Darus Salam is the straight path that Allah azza wa jal has mentioned a number of times in the Quran. Allah subhanahu wa ta'ala says that the reward of those people who answer that invitation, that call to Darus Salam, to the home and the abode of peace, is that they do good, and as a result of that good, they will get Jannah, and they will get more than Jannah, and that is seeing the face of their Lord subhanahu wa ta'ala in Jannah. And as for those who turn away from that call invitation, they ignore it, and they do evil, then they will have as their recompense, as their punishment, a similar type or a greater type of evil, and they will have humiliation that will be cast upon them. Allah subhanahu wa ta'ala then mentioned a number of verses concerning Yawmul Qiyam and the reality of people on that day who disbelieved, how they will be, how their gods that they worship besides Allah, and that which they claimed was worthy of worship besides Allah, will free itself and free themselves from those who made shirk alongside Allah Azza wa Jal. And there will be a gulf, a separation that occurs between them. And those people then will be cast in the fire. They will know the reality of that day. And so Allah Azza wa Jal mentions some of his signs that show that he alone is worthy of worship. That Allah Azza wa Jal is the one who gives us provision from the heavens and the earth. He is the one who gives us our senses of hearing and seeing. He is the one who grants life and grants death. He is the one who controls everything in the universe, subhanahu wa ta'ala. So therefore, is he not worthy of worship? Is he not alone worthy of us submitting ourselves to, submission to him, subhanahu wa ta'ala? As we know, the meaning of our religion, the word Islam, is to submit to Allah Azza wa Jal, to turn to Allah subhanahu wa ta'ala, to ask Allah Azza wa Jal of everything that we need, and to know that he alone is the one worthy of our servitude, subhanahu wa ta'ala. In today's episode, we continue from verse 34, in which Allah subhanahu wa ta'ala continues to establish his tawheed, and the reasons why he is alone worthy of worship, and how those that are being worshipped besides Allah Azza wa Jal, all of them, without exception, have within them some deficiency, some weakness, that therefore precludes them from being gods, precludes them from being lords of creation. Even in the religions themselves, these gods that are worshipped besides Allah subhanahu wa ta'ala, you will often find within the history of those religions, within those myths that they've created, within whatever it is that they have in terms of their belief system, often they themselves acknowledge weaknesses within those gods that they worship besides Allah Azza wa Jal. Look at Greek mythology, for example. The Greeks, all of the many gods that they had, they would acknowledge the weakness of those gods, that they were multiple gods, but one is overcome by anger, one is overcome by lust, one is overcome by sadness, one is overcome by grief, each one of them has weakness. Each one can be killed or harmed by another god. And so therefore there is inherent weakness within those gods. Even the Quraysh accepted, and other than the Quraysh, those who worshipped idols besides Allah accepted that there were inherent weaknesses within their gods. In the story of Ibrahim a.s., as we will see in Surah Al-Anbiya, when Ibrahim a.s. destroys the idols and leaves one and says, ask him if he can speak, ask him if he had some ability to protect himself, why he didn't protect the lesser idols that you worship. So they acknowledge, doesn't speak, doesn't hear, can't do anything, can't move, can't defend itself. That's an inherent weakness in a god. Even the Christians who worship Jesus besides Allah subhanahu wa ta'ala agree, or they claim anyway, this is their belief as opposed to ours, that God died upon the cross for them, the Son of God, who they claim was Isa alayhi salatu wasalam, that he died. So therefore a god according to them can be killed, can be harmed. And so therefore these within them you will find inherent weaknesses that they themselves attest to. And that is what makes us disagree with all of those premises, all of those notions and beliefs, that our God has within him any type of inherent weakness or deficiency, or can be overcome in any way, that doesn't make him a God. And so Allah subhanahu wa ta'ala in verse 34, he establishes some of these arguments, and he says, أعوذ بالله من الشيطان الرجيم قل هل من شركائكم من يبدأ الخلق ثم يعيده
قل الله يبدأ الخلق ثم يعيده فأنا تؤفكون. Ask them, can any of your partner gods originate creation, then bring it back to life again in the end? Say it is Allah that originates creation and then brings it back to life, so how can you be misled? These are a number of questions that are being asked by Allah subhanahu wa ta'ala to those people that worship others besides Allah azza wa jal. Say concerning those gods that you worship besides Allah, those idols that you worship besides Allah, the sun and the moon that you worship besides Allah, Jesus that you may worship besides Allah, whoever it may be that you worship besides Allah subhanahu wa ta'ala, say which one of them, مَنْ يَبْدَأُ الْخَلْقَ ثُمَّ يُعِيدُ, which one of them was able to originate creation. Al-Bada' means the one who begins creation, the one who had no template from before, nothing existed similar to it, and he created it subhanahu wa ta'ala and originated it from nothing. Jalla fi'ula. That is Allah Azza wa Jal. Who from your gods can do something similar? Before the heavens, there was no such thing as a heaven. Before the earth, there was no such thing as a heaven. Before Adam alayhi salam, there was no such thing as a human. Before the first angel, there was no such thing as an angel. Allah Azza wa Jal is the one who began each one of those creations. And if he so wills, subhanahu wa ta'ala, ثُمَّ يُعِيدُ, he can bring it back. So after mankind dies on يوم القيامة, Allah Azza wa Jal will bring mankind back to life. After the jinn die before يوم القيامة or on يوم القيامة, Allah Azza wa Jal will resurrect them once again. So Allah subhanahu wa ta'ala can create, and after their destruction, he can originate and bring them back. We know, for example, according to what we know from science, that there used to be major creatures or big creatures that used to live upon the earth, the dinosaurs.

minds and its extinction. He alone, subhanahu wa ta'ala, has the ability to do so. No other God, no other clean can be made in that way. قُلِ اللَّهِ يَبْدَأُ الْخَلْقَ ثُمَّ يُعِيدُ. It is Allah that originates creation and brings it back to life. فَأَنَّا تُؤْفَكُونَ. So then what is it that you are claiming? What is it that you are ascribing? And if you therefore attest and agree that these gods, they can't do this, they can't originate creation, they can't bring back creation, they can't do any of this, then why do you worship them besides Allah subhanahu wa ta'ala? What possible reason do you have to worship them besides Allah azza wa jal when you agree that they have deficiency, that they don't have all ability and power, that they can't do anything and everything that they want? So therefore there is deficiency within them, and that deficiency means that there must be one that is greater than them, that is more powerful than them. Even if you were to accept that premise that they have some abilities, which we don't accept that they have any of the divine abilities, but even if you were to accept that, then surely you must then accept that there is one that is greater. And if there is one that is greater, then why would you not worship the one that is the greatest and leave that which is less? Leave that which is less. And that's why in our religion, we accept that the prophets and messengers of Allah have a station amongst the humans that no other person reached, that Allah gave to them miracles, that Allah gave to them things that others didn't have. But even they have a certain limit. They have an ability that Allah gave to them, miracles that Allah gave to them, revelation that Allah allowed them to receive, subhanahu wa ta'ala. But we don't make them gods besides Allah. We don't worship them besides Allah. The angels have abilities that Allah has given to them. They have things that people can't imagine that they can do. A vast creation of Allah Azza wa Jal. But despite that, they are not gods besides Allah subhanahu wa ta'ala. Iblis, Allah gave to Iblis certain abilities. Allah gave to him permission to live. Allah gave to him certain things that he could do in order to try to mislead humankind and the jinn. But he's still not God besides Allah Azza wa Jal. Still not worthy of worship besides Allah subhanahu wa ta'ala. Because each one of them, their abilities, their skills, whatever they have, it has a limit. The only one that has no limit in terms of what he's able to do is the one that is truly worthy of worship. And that is Allah subhanahu wa ta'ala alone. In verse 35, Allah Azza wa Jalla then continues and asks another question. قُلْ هَلْ مِن شُرَكَائِكُمْ مَن يَهْدِي إِلَى الْحَقِّ قُلِ اللَّهُ يَهْدِي لِلْحَقِّ أَفَمَن يَهْدِي إِلَى الْحَقِّ أَحَقُّ أَن يُتَّبَعَ أَمَّن لَا يَهْدِي إِلَّا أَن يُهْدَى فَمَا لَكُمْ كَيْفَ تَحْكُمُونَ. Say, can any of your partner God show the way to the truth? Say, it is Allah that shows the way to the truth. Is someone who shows the way to the truth more worthy to be followed? Or someone who cannot find the way unless he himself is shown? What is the matter with you? How do you judge? Here Allah subhanahu wa ta'ala now asks a different type of question, but one that is equally as important. The last verse spoke about the lordship of Allah Azza wa Jal, his abilities, his power subhanahu wa ta'ala. And this one now speaks about guidance. Because just as you have to attest that Allah Azza wa Jal is worthy of worship, meaning He is the Creator alone, subhanahu wa ta'ala, therefore worthy of worship, then you must also attest that the path to that worship must be laid down also by that one true God, subhanahu wa ta'ala. قُلْ هَلْ مِن شُرَكَائِكُمْ مَن يَهْدِي إِلَى الْحَقِّ. Because they claim that these gods, some of them claimed as the Quraysh did, that these gods we worship besides Allah, we know that they're not the greatest God, or the greater God, or the most powerful God. But we worship them because they're intermediaries, intercessors. They show us the path and bring us to that path. So Allah Azza wa Jal says, who from amongst them can show you what is the path to the truth? It is Allah who knows what is the truth. How can they claim to know what is beloved to Allah, what Allah wants, what Allah asks for, if Allah Azza wa Jal himself doesn't give it to them and show it to them? And so therefore, if it is all coming from Allah subhanahu wa ta'ala, then why not take what Allah asks you to do? Because what does Allah tell us to do? As we know in the Quran, as we know from the Prophet sallallahu alaihi wasallam, it is to worship Him alone. So why would you leave what Allah commands explicitly for Himself and say, no, actually what we're going to do is worship these other gods? Allah doesn't want that. Allah didn't ask for it. Allah didn't legislate it. But we think it's the better way. That's like someone saying in our Sharia that Allah Azza wa Jalla told us to pray Dhuhr 4 rak'ahs. But we think 5 is good because it's just more salah, it's extra ruku, extra sujood, extra Quran. So what's wrong with making extra? Someone says, I know that Ramadan is what Allah said, but I want to fast the month after Shawwal as well, because 2 months are surely better than one. I know that Allah subhanahu wa ta'ala says that 2.5% is the zakat that you have to give, but surely 5 is better than 2.5, 10% is better than 2.5 or 5, so I'm going to give 10%. That's something which Allah Azza wa Jalla didn't legislate.

0: you claim to be upon a path of guidance when Allah Azza wa Jalla didn't claim that to be the guidance that He wants for you. So Allah subhanahu wa ta'ala says, قُلِ اللَّهُ يَهْدِي لِلْحَقِّ. It is Allah who knows the path of guidance that shows guidance. أَفَمَنْ يَهْدِي إِلَى الْحَقِّ يَحَقُّ أَنْ يُتَّبَعُ. Is not the one who knows therefore what is guidance and the path to it. Isn't he more worthy of being followed? أَمَّنْ لَا يَهِدِّي إِلَّا أَنْ يُهْدَى. Or the one who himself cannot be guided unless he too is shown the path of guidance and has the ability to follow that guidance. So what makes you then know that those gods are not astray? Especially when what they're calling to or what you think they're calling to goes against the very essence of that which Allah Azza wa Jalla is commanding. Allah subhanahu wa ta'ala says, worship me alone. And those people come and they say, no, actually we're going to worship hundreds of idols besides Allah Azza wa Jalla, because that is the path that will lead us to the path of Allah, which is worship me alone. How does that even make sense? And not only that then, but it's so corrupted, as we mentioned before, in Surah Al-An'am, Surah Al-A'raf, these different surahs that we've already covered in the tafsir, that it becomes so corrupted then, that which is worthy of being given to Allah in worship, they will give to their idols. And that which isn't worthy of Allah, they will give to Allah Azza wa Jal. As Allah tells us in those verses in Surah Al-An'am, they would give an offering to Allah, an offering to their idols. But if then famine came upon them, they would take from the offering of Allah and say, it's okay, Allah won't mind. But they wouldn't take from the offering of those inanimate objects that can't move or do anything, their idols. Which shows then that it's a whole corrupted understanding of religion. Whole corrupted understanding of ibadah and worship and what it means to worship Allah subhanahu wa ta'ala alone. And that's just one example. And we mentioned a number of those examples in the verses and the surahs that have already preceded. And Allah Azza wa Jalla, as you can see, if you take these different verses of the Quran that speak about this concept of Tawheed, bring them together, you get this full picture that Allah Azza wa Jalla gives to us in the Quran of how corrupt it is when they make that call of worshipping other than Allah subhanahu wa ta'ala. How it's not just a claim, how it's not just something which is innocent or doesn't make a big difference, but actually it affects everything that they do. Because they have to then invent things that their gods want, because those gods can't speak, those gods can't talk, those gods don't have will, and so therefore they must invent things. So when they claim then, as the Quraysh did, that you can bury your daughters alive, for example, that some of the Arabs did, for example, or that, as the Quraysh said, that certain people have to make tawaf naked around the Kaaba, or certain other things that they would do when they would change the sacred months of the year to suit their own whims and desires, their battles and their grudges and their grievances, and they would change as they pleased, and then ascribe it to Allah subhanahu wa ta'ala. That's inevitably what happens. Because you have to, once you open that door, you have to follow it through now to its end. You can't just choose what, because the next person will come and say, how does that make sense? So now you must go through, and that is why innovation becomes extremely dangerous. As we see, unfortunately, amongst many Muslims today, when they open a door of innovation, and they start doing things that Allah Azza wa Jalla doesn't sanction. So they start doing something, but then someone comes and says, yes, but if you're going to do that, then why don't you do this? And that person doesn't have an answer now, because they've come out or they've gone beyond the text of the Quran and the Sunnah. So they can't do anything except maybe accept it or say, no, actually we don't think that's a good idea, but they can't really say anything to those who think it is a good idea. So it continues to increase and increase and increase until that thing, which is an innovation, becomes an act of shirk. Or it is so alien and foreign to our religion that it doesn't have any basis in the Quran or the Sunnah of the Prophet sallallahu alaihi wasallam. And that's what Allah Azza wa Jalla says, that if you don't take source guidance from the very source from which that guidance comes, and you take it from other sources that they themselves need that same guidance in order to be guided, how does that make any sense? فَمَا لَكُمْ كَيْفَ تَحْكُمُونَ. What kind of judging is this? What kind of intellect is this? What kind of scale and standard is this that you are using in order to know what Allah wants or what He doesn't want, subhanahu wa ta'ala? And that's why, as Ibn al-Qayyim rahimahullah and others said from the scholars of Islam, that bid'ah and innovation is more dangerous than major sins. It is more dangerous because the one who commits a major sin knows that they're sinning, knows that they're doing haram, knows that they have a weakness of iman, and they will attest to it. They won't try to guise or shape that thing into being ibadah. They won't try to come and fool themselves or others that what they're actually doing is a good deed. They know that murder is haram. They know that killing is haram. They know that zina is haram. So they know it and they accept it. But the one who's doing innovation comes and thinks that it's good. They'll call to it. They'll promote it. They'll propagate it. They'll say that it's something which will give you reward. And never in a million years they'll defend it. Never for a long time will they accept that it is anything which goes against the Quran and the Sunnah. And so that guise of trying to make it into an act of worship and a good deed is more dangerous than the one who knows that it is something which is wrong, yet they still fall into it because of a weakness of iman. Allah subhanahu wa ta'ala then says, so what is the result of these people who do this? Either knowing Allah's creation belongs to Him and associating with Him, or knowing that Allah's guidance comes from Him alone and still associating in worship with Him. Allah subhanahu wa ta'ala says in verse 36, وَمَا يَتَّبِعُ أَكْثَرُهُمْ إِلَّا ظَنَّا إِنَّ الظَّنَّ لَا يُغْنِي مِنَ الْحَقِّ شَيْئًا إِنَّ اللَّهَ عَلِيمٌ بِمَا يَفْعَلُونَ. Most of them follow nothing but assumptions. But assumptions can be of no value at all against the truth, for Allah is well aware of that which they do. So in reality what they do is only follow their own desires, their own assumptions, their own conjecture and thoughts. It's not based upon evidence, it's not based upon Quran or Sunnah, it's not based upon anything from Allah Azza wa Jal. It is their own desires and their assumptions and the logic that they have chosen to follow instead of the revelation that came to them from Allah subhanahu wa ta'ala. And that's what Allah Azza wa Jal then says, إِنَّ الظَّنَّ لَا يُغْنِي مِنَ الْحَقِّ شَيْئًا. And anything that is based upon a person's thoughts, their assumptions, their thinking, can never replace what is reality and certainty, what is the truth from Allah subhanahu wa ta'ala. And Allah Azza wa Jal knows what they do, and Allah subhanahu wa ta'ala will judge them for it. So where does that come from? That certainty, that truth, that guidance. Allah Azza wa Jal tells us in verse 37 that it is the Qur'an. وَمَا كَانَ هَذَا الْقُرْآنُ أَن يُفْتَرَى مِن دُونِ اللَّهِ وَلَكِن تَصْدِيقَ الَّذِي بَيْنَ يَدَيْهِ وَتَفْصِيلَ الْكِتَابِ لَا رَيْبَ فِيهِ مِن رَّبِّ الْعَالَمِينَ. No, could this Quran have been devised by anyone other than Allah? It is a confirmation of what was revealed before it, and an explanation of the scripture. Let there be no doubt about it, it is from the Lord of all of the worlds. Allah subhanahu wa ta'ala then says in this verse, so therefore if you want to know where revelation comes from, guidance comes from, where the truth is to be found, then turn to the Qur'an. Go back to the book of Allah subhanahu wa ta'ala. Because this Qur'an could not have been devised or made up by anyone except Allah subhanahu wa ta'ala. Can't be devised by anyone or ascribed as a lie to anyone else. The Qur'an, it is from Allah subhanahu wa ta'ala, the book of Allah azza wa jal, that contains within it guidance and light and all that is good, all that is blessing, all that is mercy from Allah subhanahu wa ta'ala. And it's not the ramblings of anyone else, or the words of anyone else, or the poetry of anyone else, as the Quraysh used to claim. Because they themselves knew that it was something which couldn't be copied, couldn't be emulated, couldn't be brought something similar to it. And so Allah subhanahu wa ta'ala says, rather it is tasdeeq alladhi bayna yaday. It confirms the scriptures that already came before, the Torah, the Injil, the Zabur, all of these scriptures that call to the worship of Allah Azza wa Jal alone, and that people will be resurrected and accounted and held to account for that which they did in the dunya. وَتَفْصِيلَ الْكِتَابِ لَا رَيْبَ فِيهِ مِنْ رَبِّ الْعَالَمِينَ. And there is an explanation of the scriptures, giving more information, giving more to the people so that they would know that Allah Azza wa Jal is worthy of being worshipped alone. And so Allah subhanahu wa ta'ala made the Qur'an the last of His revelations. Made it nasikh, abrogates everything that came before it. Muhkam, clear in its verses, clear in its commands. It explains that which came before it and explains it in a way that those revelations didn't. And the mistakes or the additions that people put in, or the changes that were made to those scriptures that came before, that people then added or deleted to those scriptures after the death of those prophets, and after they came and manipulated those scriptures, the Quran has been saved from it. As Allah Azza wa Jalla will mention when we come later on to Surah Al-Hijr, إِنَّا نَحْنُ نَزَّلْنَا الذِّكْرَ وَإِنَّا لَهُ لَحَافِظُونَ. Indeed, we have revealed to you this Quran, and we will preserve this Quran for you. So it is complete, it is perfect, and it is preserved by Allah subhanahu wa ta'ala in numerous ways. And that is why Allah Azza wa Jalla in verse 38 gives the challenge to people that if they don't believe that it is truly from Allah subhanahu wa ta'ala, then they should bring something like it, even in its smallest amount. Allah Azza wa Jalla says in verse 38, أَمْ يَقُولُونَ افْتَرَاهُ قُلْ فَأْتُوا بِسُورَةٍ مِثْلِهِ وَادْعُوا مَنِ اسْتَطَعْتُمْ مِنْ دُونِ اللَّهِ إِن كُنْتُمْ صَادِقِينَ. Or do they say he has made it up, devised it, ascribed it as a lie? Say then, produce a single chapter, a surah like it, and call anyone you can besides Allah if you are telling the truth. This is a challenge from the different challenges that Allah Azza wa Jalla placed in the Quran. And Allah subhanahu wa ta'ala challenges the people who dismiss the Quran as revelation from Allah to bring a similar Quran to it. Meaning the Quran contains 114 chapters and so on and so forth. Bring another Quran like it. And then Allah Azza wa Jal, as you will see in Surah Hud, He brings a different challenge. And He says, okay, if you can't bring the whole Quran, bring 10 surahs like it, 10 chapters like chapters of the Quran, not 114, just 10. And here in this verse in Surah Yunus, Allah Azza wa Jal makes it even easier for them. And He says, bring a single chapter like the chapter of the Quran. And that is even the smallest of chapters, which we know consists of three verses, like Surah Al-Kawthar and Surah Al-Asr and Surah Al-Nasr. These are three verse chapters. Bring three verses similar to it. And don't think ever that they didn't try. The most eloquent of the Arabs in the time of the Prophet sallallahu alaihi wasallam would try, and they would make their attempts to bring something similar to the Quran. If you read the stories of those false prophets that came towards the end of the life of the Prophet sallallahu alaihi wasallam, like Musaynama and Kadhab and others, they used to try themselves to bring some type of poetry that they would claim equals the Quran or betters it. And the Arabs that would listen to this, they weren't Muslims, they weren't people who believed in the Quran, but they were Arabs and they knew their eloquence and they knew their literature and their poetry. They would listen to those words and they would say, I know and you know that this is a lie. I know that you're lying and you know that I know that you're lying. So this is something which is clear even to the person who doesn't accept Islam, as opposed to the Quran, who when they would hear it despite being disbelievers, they were mesmerized by it. They were amazed by its eloquence. So bring something similar to it. Until this day, over 1400 years after the death of the Prophet sallallahu alaihi wasallam, no one has been able to bring something similar and like the Quran, because it is unique and it is the revelation that comes from Allah subhanahu wa ta'ala. And so Allah azza wa jalla then says in verse 39, بَلْ كَذَّبُوا بِمَا لَمْ يُحِيطُوا بِعِلْمِهِ وَلَمَّا يَأْتِهِمْ تَأْوِيلُهُ كَذَلِكَ كَذَّبَ الَّذِينَ مِنْ قَبْلِهِمْ فَانْظُرْ كَيْفَ كَانَ عَاقِبَةُ الظَّالِمِينَ. But they are denying what they cannot comprehend. Its prophecy has yet to be fulfilled for them. In the same way, those before them refused to believe. See what was the end of those evildoers. Allah subhanahu wa ta'ala says that the reason why they don't accept the Quran is because they haven't been able to understand it. They haven't been able to accept what it is. And so therefore, the one who truly believes in the Quran must study it, must comprehend it, must learn its tafsir in order to be able to benefit from the book of Allah subhanahu wa ta'ala as it should be benefited from. But they denied the signs of Allah Azza wa Jal, just as those who came before them also denied the signs of Allah subhanahu wa ta'ala, because they weren't able to accept its message of tawheed, of worshipping Allah, of obeying His commands, of preparing for the akhirah and so on, of fulfilling the rights of others. And so Allah Azza wa Jal says, and you will see the end of those who are the oppressors, meaning in terms of the destruction that Allah Azza wa Jal will give to them on Yawm al-Qiyamah. In verse 40, Allah subhanahu wa ta'ala says, وَمِنْهُمْ مَنْ يُؤْمِنُ بِهِ وَمِنْهُمْ مَنْ لَا يُؤْمِنُ بِهِ وَرَبُّكَ أَعْلَمُ بِالْمُفْسِدِينَ. Some of them believe in it and some of them do not. Your Lord knows best those who cause corruption. There are those from amongst those people who hear the Quran, they believe in it. And we have numerous incidents in the time of the Prophet sallallahu alaihi wasallam, numerous stories of companions who accepted Islam just by hearing verses of the Quran, such as Umar radiallahu an, Jubair ibn Mut'im radiallahu an, number of the companions, they would hear the Quran being recited and it would be enough. And Najashi, in the story of Ja'far ibn Abi Talib radiallahu anhuma, they also it's about the Quran and its recitation and the impact that it would have. But likewise, there were others who would hear the Quran and they would reject and they would turn away, because their hearts weren't pure enough, their hearts weren't open enough. And so Allah subhanahu wa ta'ala says, He knows best those whose hearts are full of evil. In the last verse that we will take in today's episode, verse 41, Allah subhanahu wa ta'ala then says, وَإِن كَذَّبُوكَ فَقُلْ لِي عَمَلِي وَلَكُمْ عَمَلُكُمْ أَنْتُمْ بَرِيئُونَ مِمَّا أَعْمَلُ وَأَنَا بَرِيءٌ مِمَّا تَعْمَلُونَ. If they do not believe in you, then say, I act for myself and you for yourselves. You are not responsible for my actions, nor am I responsible for yours. So Allah subhanahu wa ta'ala then instructs our Prophet sallallahu alaihi wasallam that if they reject you, they reject the Quran, they turn away, then say to them, my actions are mine and yours are yours. You are not responsible for me, I am not responsible for you, and Allah azza wa jal will judge between us on Yawm al-Qiyamah. And so Islam is not about forcing those people if they don't see it. It's not about forcing. yours is your way, mine is my way. I am not responsible for you and you are not responsible for me. I have done my duty by calling you, by inviting you, by showing you Islam. And the rest is for you to decide. And Allah Azza wa Jalla will judge between us all on the Day of Judgment. And with that, we come to the end of today's episode. Barakallahu feekum. Wa sallallahu ala nabiyyina Muhammadin wa ala alihi wa sahbihi ajma'in. Wassalamu alaikum wa rahmatullahi wa barakatuh.
1: Bismillahir Rahmanir Rahim.
2: 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Faith.

0: In the name of God, the Merciful, the Beneficent. All praise is due to Allah, Lord of the worlds. And may peace and blessings be upon our Prophet Muhammad and upon his righteous family and companions. Allah says in the glorious Quran,
1: أَلَا بِذِكْرِ اللَّهِ تَطْمَئِنُّ الْقُلُوبِ
0: Verily, in the remembrance of Allah do hearts find rest. This contains a number of remembrances for you to recite in the morning and in the evening. We hope that you will reap its rewards and spread its blessings. In the morning and in the evening, recite Ayatul Kursi once.

We have reached the evening, and at this very time, unto Allah belongs all sovereignty, and all praise is for Allah. None has the right to be worshipped except Allah alone without any partner. To Him belongs all sovereignty and all praise, and He is over all things omnipotent. My Lord, I ask for the good of this night and the good of what follows it, and I take refuge in You from the evil of this night and the evil of what follows it. My Lord, I take refuge in You from laziness and senility. My Lord, I take refuge in You from torment in the fire and punishment in the grave. In the evening, say,

O Allah, by your leave we have reached the evening, and by your leave we have reached the morning. By your leave we live and die, and unto you is our return. In the morning and in the evening, say,

O Allah, you are my Lord. None has the right to be worshipped except you. You created me, and I am your servant, and I abide by your covenant and promise as best as I can. I take refuge in you from the evil of that which I have committed. I acknowledge your favor upon me, and I acknowledge my sin, so forgive me, for verily none can forgive sin except you. In the evening, recite the following four times.

O Allah, verily I have reached the evening and call on you, the bearers of your throne, your angels, and all of your creation, to witness that you are Allah. None has the right to be worshipped except you alone without any partner, and that Muhammad is your servant and messenger. In the evening, say,

O Allah, whatever blessing upon which I or any of your creation have retired is from you alone without any partner, so for you is all praise and unto you is all thanks. In the morning and in the evening, recite the following three times.

O Allah, grant my body health. O Allah, grant my hearing health. O Allah, grant my sight health. None has the right to be worshipped except you. O Allah, I take refuge with you from disbelief and poverty, and I take refuge with you from the punishment of the grave. None has the right to be worshipped except you. In the morning and in the evening, recite the following 7 times.

Allah is sufficient for me. None has the right to be worshipped except Him. Upon Him I rely, and He is the Lord of the exalted throne. In the morning and in the evening, say,

O Allah, I ask you for pardon and well-being in this life and the next. O Allah, I ask you for pardon and well-being in my religious and worldly affairs, and my family and my wealth. O Allah, veil my weaknesses and set at ease my dismay. O Allah, preserve me from the front and from behind, and on my right and on my left and from above, and I take refuge with you lest I be swallowed up by the earth.

O Allah, knower of the unseen and the seen, creator of the heavens and the earth, Lord and sovereign of all things, I bear witness that none has the right to be worshipped except you. I take refuge in you from the evil of my soul and from the evil and shirk of the devil, and from committing wrong against my soul or bringing such upon any other Muslim. In the morning and in the evening, recite the following 3 times.

In the name of Allah, with whose name nothing is harmed on earth nor in the heavens, and He is the All-Seeing, the All-Knowing. In the morning and in the evening, recite the following 3 times.

I am pleased with Allah as a Lord, and Islam as a religion, and with Muhammad, peace and blessings be upon him, as a prophet. In the morning and in the evening, recite the following 3 times.

I am pleased with Allah as a Lord, and Islam as a religion, and with Muhammad, peace and blessings be upon him, as a prophet. In the morning and in the evening, say,

O ever-living, O self-subsisting and supporter of all, by your mercy I seek assistance. Rectify for me all of my affairs, and do not leave me to myself even for the blink of an eye. In the evening, say,

We have reached the evening, and at this very time all sovereignty belongs to Allah, Lord of the worlds. O Allah, I ask you for the good of this night, its opening, its triumph, its light, its blessing, and its guidance. And I take refuge in you from the evil of this night and the evil of that which follows it. In the evening, say,

0: We retire upon the fitrah of Islam and the word of pure faith and upon the religion of our Prophet Muhammad, peace and blessings be upon him, and the religion of our forefather Ibrahim, who was a Muslim and of true faith and was not of those who associate others with Allah. In the morning and in the evening, recite 100 times,
1: Subhanallahi wa bihamdihi.
0: How perfect Allah is, and I praise Him. Recite 10 times a day.

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In the evening, recite three times.

0: I take refuge in Allah's perfect words from the evil He has created. 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
0: I seek forgiveness from Allah and repent to Him. In the morning and in the evening, recite 10 times.

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2: Assalamu alaikum warahmatullah. 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Allahumma salli wa sallim ala abdika wa rasulika sayyidina Muhammad. So, we're still in Surah Yusuf. Today, inshallah, the last lesson. We try to cover at least the end of the meeting between Yusuf and his brothers and parents. Last time, I think the last ayah is when Yusuf said, إِنَّهُ مَنْ يَتَّقِي وَيَصْبِرْ فَإِنَّ اللَّهَ لَا يُضِيعُ أَجْرَ الْمُحْسِنِينَ. When Yusuf exposed about, revealed his character, that's me, I'm Yusuf, and this is my brother Benjamin, and he reminded them of what they did, so, and he gave them that golden advice about his character, إِنَّهُ مَنْ يَتَّقِي وَيَصْبِرْ. Now the brothers replied to him, أعوذ بالله من الشيطان الرجيم. قالوا تالله لقد آثرك الله علينا وإن كنا لخاطئين. تالله again repeated a lot in this surah, the dictionary of this surah. By Allah, indeed, whenever you find لقد in Quran, this is more emphasis. This is just a type of swearing also. لقد. لَقَدْ آثَرَكَ. Indeed, by Allah, Allah has given you a favor, has favored you upon us. And indeed, وَإِن كُنَّا, we were so wrong. وَإِن كُنَّا لَخَاطِئِينَ. خاطئين means we were so wrong. So, now we realize that what happened, that Allah تبارك وتعالى, you are the one who chosen. Because they expect from the lineage of Ibrahim, one prophet, and they realize now you are the one. You are the one. And we were so wrong with what we did with you and our father and all these things. تَاللَّهِ لَقَدْ آثَرَكَ اللَّهُ. Now look at their language now. After we said last time, their language, their tone now change. When they repent to Allah tabaraka wa ta'ala. So now they speak in different language. That Allah is the one who has chosen you. And we are no doubt we were wrong. كُنَّا لَخَاطِئِينَ. And we said before that whenever they talk to their father, they always emphasize their speech. Here also they emphasize that they are wrong. They didn't say كُنَّا خَاطِئِينَ. Or نَحْنُ خَاطِئُونَ. No. وَإِن كُنَّا لَخَاطِئِينَ. This is in Arabic, more emphasis. Indeed, we were so wrong. So when they admitted their mistakes and humbled themselves, now the reply of Yusuf, which we need to extract a profound lesson from this. We need the lesson from Yusuf. When he said, قَالَ لَا تَثْرِيبَ عَلَيْكُمُ الْيَوْمَ يَغْفِرُ اللَّهُ لَكُمْ وَهُوَ أَرْحَمُ الرَّاحِمِينَ. This ayah number 92, which is very important ayah, because this ayah, Rasulullah sallallahu alayhi wa sallam, he said the same statement of Yusuf when he conquered Mecca in the 8th year of Hijrah. When he came back to Mecca after 8 years, and then he found his brothers, his cousins, his people, and they said, what do you expect from me? They said, you are more generous, you are. He said, لا تثريب عليكم اليوم يغفر الله لكم وهو أرحم الراحمين. اذهبوا فأنتم الطلقاء. He said the story of Yusuf, because we said that Surah Yusuf revealed after the year of grief in Mecca, when the situation in Mecca was so hard for the Prophet sallallahu alaihi wasallam, Allah revealed this for him. And after many years, he met his people again. And now he took that lesson from Yusuf. لا تثريب عليكم. تثريب means blame. لا تثريب عليكم. No blame upon you. It means, oh my brothers, I forgive you. No blame upon you today. And that's the same statement Rasulullah said. The lesson here is, or before lesson, let us explain the ayah. لا تثريب عليكم. No blame upon you. Blame upon you today. It means today we'll start a new page in our relationship. Today we'll forget about the past completely. Today is just forgiveness, peace, strong connection with us. Today we are brothers. But bear in mind that they did mistake to Yusuf, and in the same time they commit a sin, because when they put him in a well, or when they, what they did with their fathers, or they wronged their brothers, and at the same time they commit a sin too. So they have, there is two relationship here: their relationship with Yusuf and their relationship with Allah. In the same ayah he talk about the both. For me, no blame upon you today. لا تثريب عليكم اليوم. Okay, what about the relationship with Allah? يغفر الله لكم. That's a dua. It means I hope that Allah will forgive you. I ask Allah to forgive you. Look how he tackled these two directions. For me, no blame upon you. I will not talk about past anymore from today. And I will ask Allah tabaraka wa ta'ala also to forgive you. وَهُوَ أَرْحَمُ الرَّاحِمِ. Indeed, he is the most merciful. Okay, this ayah is told us that in Islam, when you have a problem with your relatives, Islam encourages you to forgive, especially if the problem between you and your relatives. Relatives are something very important in Islam. Quran called them Dhawul Arham. Arham come from Rahim, the womb of the mother. It means you have a strong connection, a special connection. Arham come from Rahim, womb. And come from Rahima, have mercy upon someone. It means whatever happened between you and your relative, don't forget, you have a strong connection. So try to forgive them. And Surah Yusuf is a bigger proof of that. Because what happened to Yusuf here is, they did a lot. And they separated him from his father for more than 25 years. Nowadays, some of your relatives did something just simple for you. And you swear by God you will never forgive him till the day of judgment. And I will be your enemy the day of judgment. Look at Yusuf. Yusuf, after all of this, لا تثريب عليكم اليوم. However, Yusuf did not say this in the first time he met his brothers. Very important point. You have to let your relatives to understand the lesson. Sometimes some people, they need to understand the lesson first before you forgive them. If they did a big mistake and they come and say, oh, forgive me. Look at their character. If that type of, they don't care, then don't forgive them from the first time. Because they will not understand the lesson. Yusuf, he waited for three journeys. Till they humble themselves now, change their tone. In that time, now they understood the lesson. I don't have anything in my heart against you. I just want you to understand the lesson. So sometimes one of your brothers did something very wrong to you. And he came, said, "Oh, forgive me." Said, "No, bring my right for me first. Maybe you are in a business, and he took your share in business. He just fall in dunya, and he came to you after a while. Oh, I did something wrong. Forgive me. Okay, I'll forgive you, but bring me my share first. If you want, if you don't want his share, and you want to forgive in the sake of Allah, even that, depend to his character, teach him a lesson. Say, okay, bring all my haqq first. To understand if he's sincere or not. If he brought it all, after that it's up to you. Oh, my brother, after 1 week, sorry, I don't want my money. I just want you to learn the lesson. This dunya is nothing. And all this conflict, when we come to the day of judgment, the most important thing is this, our hearts to be very sound. So Yusuf, in the third time, when he realized that now they are desperate, and they are now understood the lesson, he said, لا تثريب عليكم اليوم. Another lesson, when Yusuf said, from today no blame upon you, he mean it. After that, he never mentioned anything. And we'll learn now after a while when he talk about the situation. It means when you forgive, be sincere, forgive. There's a type of forgiveness that you forgive, and every time you remind the brother you forgive. You know, that time I forgive you. My heart is ajeeb, mashallah. You know, you did that, but I forgive you. If you repeat talking about this, this is not a forgiveness. So forgiveness should be in the sake of Allah tabaraka wa ta'ala. But what make forgiveness difficult for people, that they always think about the dunya. Because shaitan, when you decide to forgive, this is a moment that shaitan hates, or this moment. So he'll try, the shaitan will try his best to not forgive. That's why you need to remind yourself of something very strong, which is al-akhirah, the hereafter, the reward. You are desperate. You need Allah to forgive you. If you only remember this, it's easy for you to forgive. And this meaning Allah tabaraka wa ta'ala referred to in Surah An-Nur, when Abu Bakr refused to give money again to that his relative. When his relative talk against Aisha radiallahu anha in the slander. And that's so strong. Allah said, وَلْيَعْفُوا وَلْيَصْفَحُوا أَلَا تُحِبُّونَ أَنْ يَغْفِرَ اللَّهُ لَكُمْ. Forgive. Do you want Allah to forgive you in the day of judgment? Forgive people. لا إله إلا الله. What a strong encouragement. Just remember this. If you want Allah in the day of judgment, and you have a lot of sins, and all will gone in one moment, if you want that, forgive people. Especially relatives. Why relatives especially? Because when you forgive, you give a profound lesson to all your relatives. That this strong connection, arham, is very important. Why relatives? Because if you don't forgive, you will transform this hatred to the next generation. The cousins will hate each other because of their fathers. Stop this circle. Stop this cycle. Just when you forgive, then now the next generation will forgive. That's why it's very important and very difficult. But when you realize that Allah will forgive us, that will become easy for us. So, if you only take from Surah Yusuf, that this lesson, think about someone of your relatives. Maybe here in Manchester, maybe in Britain, maybe in back home. Many years you don't talk to each other. Maybe there's a conflict because of inheritance. Maybe because you have a business together and he betrayed you. Maybe he says something wrong, slander upon you. But he's very close relatives. Think about that and sit with yourself and think, do you want Allah to forgive you in the Day of Judgment? Is it worth it? You have two options. Either you take your revenge in the Day of Judgment, or instead, Allah say to you, take your relatives and go Jannah together. You have no accountability today. I forgive you. Just think about it. And do it in the sake of Allah, tabaraka wa ta'ala. Not because your character is weak. Because you are one that you always think about the hereafter. And the troubles and tribulations in as-sirat. For that, you will forgive.
3: قال لا تثريب عليكم اليوم يغفر الله لكم وهو أرحم الراحمين.
2: When Rasulullah sallallahu alayhi wa sallam forgave the people of Quraysh, look at, they all became Muslims. And from their generations, they became best people who serve this deen because of that good character. But here's something very important also. You know, when Rasulullah ﷺ forgave Quraysh, he was in a strong position. You know, sometimes when you are in a weak position, the people interpret your forgiveness as because you are weak. You don't have anything to say. Rasulullah ﷺ, when he was in Mecca, in a weak position, they did a lot for him, and he always forgave them. But why when he forgave them in Mecca, when he conquered Mecca? Because he was in a strong position. That's why forgiveness, when the one you forgive, he know that you can take revenge. However, you choose to forgive, that will affect them a lot. And now Yusuf the same, he is in a strong position here. He can do whatever he wants. He is the most powerful man in Egypt. So this is the ayah number 92, one of the most important ayat in Surah Yusuf. لا تثريب عليكم اليوم. And then Yusuf now, he said, forget about this. Let us not talk about past anymore. Let us look at the future to our father.

0: آية نمبر 93 اذهبوا بقميصي. Take my shirt. Go back to my father in Palestine and take with you my shirt. And when you came to my father, just throw my shirt to his face and his sight will become very strong. Subhanallah. And tell my father, I want all of you to come. My nieces, my nephews, all the family, every single one from Al Ya'qub, come to Egypt, to the palace. Qamis, the shirt, mentioned three times in the story. In the beginning, in the dream, and after that, when that woman tried to seduce Yusuf, and the shirt become a proof that Yusuf is innocent. And now the third time, the shirt will travel to Ya'qub. That what make the story so beautiful. Shirt, the shirt in the beginning, in the middle, in the end. The shirt one day came to Ya'qub with the blood on that shirt. And that make Ya'qub very, very sad. And the shirt also came to Ya'qub here and make Ya'qub very, very happy. Sometimes the sign can make you happy or make you jay because this is Aqdarullah tabarak wa ta'ala. But the beautiful thing is those who brought the shirt in the beginning to Ya'qub and make Ya'qub sad, are the same people who will bring also the shirt to Ya'qub in the end of the story. Subhanallah. It seems that Yusuf wants them, you one day make my father very sad, and brought that shirt to him. You should now, you, the same people, bring the same shirt also to him. Bring my shirt to him, to just like to as a sign of repentance. You make him sad, made him sad in the past. Make him now very happy with the shirt. اذهبوا بقميصي. اذهبوا بقميصي هذا فألقوه على وجهي. It seems the shirt, هذا, this shirt. It seems he wore a shirt and then he just take it out and give it to them. You know, when you wear a shirt, there is a smell. Every human being has a smell, and no one, every human being has his own smell, subhanAllah. And that's a miracle of Allah creation. That every single human being, these billions of people, no one like the smell of the other one. And when you wear that shirt and bring it, every one of your member of family, they will know your smell. He said, take this shirt. The shirt I wear, where my smell now is there, still there. And take it to my father and put it on his face. Because his face now is just always crying out of Yusuf. يَأْتِ بَصِيرًا. We said before, when we talk about وَبْيَضَّتْ عَيْنَاهُ مِنَ الْحُزْنِ, that majority of Mufassirin, they said that Ya'qub did not become blind. It's just his sight become very weak out of grief. Some of the minority said he was blind. So now when the shirt come, his sight became very strong. The first thing here, is that a miracle? Vast majority of Mufassirin, they said yes, this is a miracle. For someone to just from the smell, his sight became very sharp or strong. Some modern Mufassirin try to make this and explain it from a psychological angle. They said if the father missed his child for many years and his sight became very weak just because of that child, when he has anything related to that child, that could give him the sight become sharp again. Especially parents. both are fine. The most important here that the shirt is... Another question here, why Yusuf send his shirt? They will come anyway. But he want to take care of his father in a way, in a special way. And you'll find ayah by ayah now, verse by verse, how Yusuf will treat his parents. So he want to send a good news first. You know, his father now is in very difficult situation. Sometimes a good news come to you before. We are human being. We love good news. And in the story of the battle of Tabuk, when those three people, Ka'b ibn Malik and his brothers or companions, they didn't participate in the battle of Tabuk, and Allah Ta'ala revealed the surah, وَعَلَى الثَّلَاثَةِ الَّذِينَ خُلِّفُوا. And Rasulullah Sallam prohibited Sahaba to talk to them for 50 days. And then Allah revealed the surah. One companion, when he heard Rasulullah Sallam, he ran to Ka'b to give good news. So Ka'b gave him the hulla he wore, the best clothes he wore, good news. So Yusuf want to take care of his father. Look, when you go there and then back, that's too long for my father. Let me give him a good news. My shirt. أَلْقُوهُ عَلَى وَجْهِ أَبِي يَأْتِ بَصِيرًا وَأْتُونِي بِأَهْلِكُمْ أَجْمَعِينَ. Bring all your family, all your wives, all your children, every single one in family. This, it means a lot of people. They are 11 brothers. Every one of them has a wife, has children. And we know this 12 brothers with Yusuf, they will become asbatan umama. So every single one of them, his generation will become just ummah, a lot of people, with Musa alayhi salam after that. So idhabu biqamisi. So that's the shirt. Tafadhali wa alaykum salam. No. Okay. I said before that some of the modern scholars try to say that this is not miracle, this is psychological, and this is because of sweating of Yusuf, of his smell, and the father has that waiting for this long time ago. But for us, it's very easy. If it's miracle, it's miracle. We believe in miracles also. It's very easy to say that. Or if it's also someone who, and that also can happen also. We know some stories like this, especially with mothers. When they are long time, they don't meet there. The main thing that Yusuf want khair for his father, so he sent the good news before they come. And he said he invited them all to Egypt. And that's why the prophet come after Yusuf is Musa. There's no prophet between Musa and Yusuf. Musa is after Yusuf, but after a long time. And the evidence in that is Surah Ghafir. When the Mu'min Ali Fir'aun talk, he said, وَلَقَدْ جَاءَكُمْ يُوسُفُ مِنْ قَبْلُ بِالْبَيِّنَاتِ. It means they didn't receive any prophet after Yusuf. The prophet after Yusuf is Musa. Then the Banu Isra, the Yaqub alayhi salam and his sons, they were in Palestine. Is that right? And Yusuf now went to Egypt. And now in the end of the story, Yusuf brought them all to Egypt. All. So they stay in Egypt. And after many years, the historian said 300 years, Allahu alam, Musa came in Egypt. So that's why, وَأْتُونِي بِأَهْلِكُمْ أَجْمَعِينَ. All of them. 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

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We said that عير is the old caravan of camels. They used to travel between Egypt and Palestine, Palestine, Egypt. That's called عير. We said this before. So it means when they, the brothers now, they left Egypt, so they will find a lot of people from Palestine, they will join them, and all these people called عير now, all these camels, 60, 70 camels, 100 camels, that's called عير. This عير will went from Egypt to Palestine. Allah said, وَلَمَّا فَصَلَتِ الْعِيرِ. فَصَلَتْ means now there is transmission here. It means there is

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Both called ريح. ريح is a wind. ريح is a smell. And in Quran, وجرينا بهم بريح طيبة. بريح طيبة. So, whenever Allah تبارك وتعالى mentioned ريح in Quran, ريح it means wind. In many occasions, it's a punishment for some nations. But when he wants to be ريح, a wind, good wind, he will describe it بريح طيبة, in a good ريح. But here, the only place in Quran, ريح doesn't mean wind. The only place in Quran, ريح means smell. Here, إني لأجد ريح يوسف. The smell of Yusuf. It means that's a miracle. And that's also the strong connection between Yaqub and his beloved son Yusuf. So imagine now his father is with his grandchildren among them. And he said to them that. He said, but I'm afraid you will think I'm so old now and I lose my mind or conscious. But I can smell it very clearly. قالوا, they said. Who they said? Who is this قالوا? That some of us seen, it's a brother which is completely wrong. That's why majority, it's not brothers. The brothers, why it's not brothers? Because they are traveling. They are with the shirt. Brothers are not there. Brothers still in the way. قالوا, it means the grandchildren. Those who are surround Yaqub, they said, إِنَّكَ لَفِي. They always heard that Yaqub is always cry about Yusuf. Oh, you still in. Some of the Syrians said, no, they are brothers. They said that brothers came first, and then Yusuf sent someone with the shirt. And they said the evidence that فَلَمَّا أَنْ جَاءَ الْبَشِيرُ, said Bashir, it means someone else. But Allah said, Yusuf said to the brothers, اِذْهَبُوا بِقَمِيصِي, take my shirt. So قالوا, he is not for his brothers. قالوا is for the grandchildren who said, إِنَّكَ, oh our grandfather, you still in your so love to Yusuf, you think this is possible, is impossible. You can't smell something from far away. That's why it's a miracle. If they try to explain psychologically when they put, okay, that could make sense. But how can someone smell from far away? And just the smell travel with him. The more close smell, the more the caravan close, the more the smell. So, that's just a bushra of Yaqub. إِنَّكَ لَفِي ضَلَالِكَ الْقَدِيمِ. 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Once, the one who come with the good news. Bashir is not a certain person. Bashir, it means the one who bring with the good news. It means all the brothers could be a Bashir. The one who hold the shirt is the Bashir. Bashir, it means the one with Bushra. The one come with good news. Did you remember the word Bushra in Surah Yusuf before? When he was in the well, Ya Bushra hada gulam. That was good news. They thought he would sell them. But it's good news for Yusuf, because Yusuf will go to the palace where he will interpret the dream and he became the most powerful. That's also a Bushra. Here also in the end there's a Bashir. That's the dictionary of this surah.

0: Once he came to the house, straight away he put the shirt in the face of Yaqub. فَرْتَدَّ بَصَ Straight away, his sight become very sharp, very strong. He's waiting for that. That's why he straight away said,
1: قَالَ أَلَمْ أَقُلْ لَكُمْ إِنِّي أَعْلَمُ مِنَ اللَّهِ مَا لَا تَعْلَمُونَ
0: I told you, I have a knowledge from Allah that you don't have. I told you that Yusuf is alive. I told you you'll find Yusuf. I told you the smell is just about to reach me. I told you, إِنِّي أَعْلَمُ مِنَ اللَّهِ We said before, whenever we find Ya'qub in the surah, you will find some of the What? You can tell me. Names or attributes of Allah. It's always, Ya'qub is ajib, subhanallah.
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0: He said, Oh our father, oh our beloved father, اسْتَغْفِرْ لَنَا ذُنُوبَنَا Forgive us. And ask Allah to forgive us. Inna kunna khati'in. Indeed, we were so wrong. You know, they say to Yusuf, "Wa in kunna la khati'in." Here, in kunna khati'in. Inna kunna khati'in. So they admit again and again. That show their sincerity here. Ya abana istaghfir lana. Inna kunna khati'in. In Quran, always khati'in. There's no مخطئين in Quran, but there is أخطأ. Anyway, that's a linguistic. There's a slight difference between خطأ and خطأ or خطيئة in Quran. خطأ, it means something, you did something wrong, but without any intention. ومن يقتل مؤمنا خطأا. He didn't intend to do that. But خطأ or خطيئة, it means you intend to do that. So خاطئين استغفر لنا ذنوبنا إنا كنا خاطئين So they say Oh our father forgive us please And ask Allah to forgive us We admit we were so wrong We did a lot to you Please forgive us
1: قال سوف أستغفر لكم ربي
0: He said I will forgive you Or I will ask Allah to forgive you. This word, Mufassirin, stop here to try to understand why he said, Sawfa, I will. Yusuf, straight away, لا تثريب عليكم اليوم. But Ya'qub, he said, Sawfa, I will. I will forgive you. I will ask Allah to forgive you. Indeed, Allah is the most merciful. The all-forgiving. The famous opinion here between Mufassirin, they said that he said Sawfa because he said, I will ask Allah for you, but let me delay that to the end of the night when I pray Qiyamul Layl. That's the best time to ask Allah for you. What you did is so wrong. That's a very famous opinion. I personally don't like this opinion. Because the ayah here is, سَوْفَ أَسْتَغْفِرُ لَكُمْ رَبِّي There's nothing related to time of Fajr unless they bring it from some source. And there is no any authentic hadith talk about this. So if there is nothing in the authentic hadith, it's still opinion. Maybe there is another opinions. That's why some of us didn't bring another opinions. Because to say in that time, okay, let me in the Fajr. Okay, what's the lesson for us in this here? If that's the correct, then should mention here. But Mufassirin, because they love the time that Fajr, yes, the time of Akhirul Layl, definitely the best time. But that's not the context here. First of all, the brothers hurt Yusuf more or hurt Yaqub more? What do you think? And why? Who said Yaqub? Who said Yusuf? Both definitely. I mean more. Who is hurt more now? Yaakov. Why? Yes. I personally agree with you that Yaakov is the one who hurt more. Number one, he lived with them. Those who did all of this, he lived with them all this time also. That's number one. No, yes. Yes, he is waiting, and that waiting is so difficult. He knew that they are liars from the beginning, no doubt. The separation between him and Yusuf, the chosen one, he is very happy with this, not because he's just son. He's a prophet. That separation is so difficult for him. Yes. ليس بالضرورة. No, ليس بالضرورة. Then cook. All they're talking here is repentance, repentance. Anyway, so Yusuf hurt a lot. So Yaqub, Yusuf straight. Yusuf, when he left, yes, they put them in a well. But what happened after the well? He grew up in a palace, in very good life, very good education, very good place. After that, yes, he went to the prison. But what after prison? He became the most powerful man in Egypt. But Yaqub, he just, that grief and sadness. But Yaqub and Yusuf both are prophets. And Yaqub had that strong connection with his Lord. Why he said, I will forgive you. Okay. Some scholars said that I will, because okay, I'll forgive you, but till I see Yusuf by my own eyes. When I saw Yusuf, yes, everything now is. Because all this is just for that separation. Once I saw Yusuf, khalas. I'll forgive you from the bottom of my heart, because that was the cause of all this problem. سوف أستغفر لكم ربي. I will. That's why the surah continued till they Yaqub met Yusuf. Number two, maybe Yaqub want to send a lesson. You know, after all of this, forgive us. Okay, I forgive you. Bismillah. No, he wants them to realize what they did is really hurt their fathers a lot. So they need to learn a lesson. And only time by time they can learn that lesson. سوف أستغفر لكم ربي إنه هو الغفور الرحيم. The third, to show them that this is something huge. You hurt a prophet. And another prophet, and you did all of this, try to kill that prophet. This is not something, this is a huge. سوف أستغفر لكم ربي إنه هو الغفور الرحيم. And then now they prepare themselves, all the family, to travel to Egypt to meet Yusuf. And look how now the journey again now from Palestine, the Ir, to the Egypt. فَلَمَّا دَخَلُوا عَلَى يُوسُفَ آوَى إِلَيْهِ أَبَوَيْهِ وَقَالَ ادْخُلُوا مِصْرَ إِنْ شَاءَ اللَّهُ آمِنِينَ. فَلَمَّا دَخَلُوا عَلَى يُوسُفَ فَا again. 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What's the verb? 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Straight away. Once they entered Yusuf, Yusuf made a special greeting to his parents. And Quran teach us here the significance of parents in this surah. Look, no, I can't wait for the father to come. Take my shirt to my father. That's number one. Number two, when they came, he made a special treatment to their father. His brothers there, their cousins, all nephews, nieces. No, but fathers are special. So that's why, Awa ilayhi abawai. Does he remember Awa in this surah? Awa ilayhi akha. The same dictionary of surah. It is now he treats them in a special way. Some of us, or many of them, said this is Yusuf didn't meet them in the palace, but he went with his soldiers outside in the beginning of the city to greet his fathers. They said the evidence is وَقَالَ ادْخُلُوا مِصْرَ إِن شَاءَ اللَّهُ آمِنِينَ. So he went to him. So it means the father is, he went there and say, oh, it's my father, and he kissed the hands of his father, the forehead of his father. That's all. Awa ilayhi. And they say, udkhulu misra insha'allahu aminin. Welcome to Misr. You will have peace, tranquility, everything here. You will be safe. And you'll find this. Waqala udkhulu misra insha'allah in the airport of Egypt. And I hope insha'allah it will be aminin insha'allah. Waqala udkhulu misra insha'allahu aminin. Here is a word here. Awa ilayhi abawai. He didn't say walidayhi. The Quran, Allah mentioned abawain and walidayn both. But in Surah Yusuf, twice here, he used only abawai. He didn't use walidayhi. And when you go to the Quran, we'll find that Allah tabaraka wa ta'ala used abawai and waliday. He used abawai in two contexts. And he also used waliday in two contexts. He used abawai, number one, in Surah Yusuf. Number two, in Surah Al-Nisa, in the ayat of inheritance. Allah mentioned abawain and walidain in the Quran. Whenever he mentioned abawain, number one, in Surah Yusuf. Number two, in inheritance. 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Dua and commands to take care of them, walidain. It's two contexts. Surah Yusuf, or the ayat of inheritance, abawain. The difference, in English, they were translated to parents, parents. But in Arabic, there's always a slight difference. And how we do we know that? Go to the roots of the word. The roots of abawain is ab. Ab means father. Means when he mentioned abawain, what's the priority here for the father? Whenever he said abawain, the priority here is the father. Walidain come from walida, the one who gave birth, which is the mother. Now that means whenever he commands us to take care of our parents, he will prioritize the mother. Wabil walidaini ihsana. Whenever he mentioned any dua in Quran for the son or daughter to their parents, he will prioritize the mother. أمك ثم أمك ثم أمك. In the ayat of inheritance, he will prioritize father. Because usually father take big share here. Why? That's another, because there's a lot of responsibility. In the Surah Yusuf, should be abawain, not walidain. Why? Because Ya'qub, the main character here is the father. It can't be walidain in Surah Yusuf. Because the main character is not the mother. The main character is the father, Ya'qub alayhi salam. That's why, awa ilayhi abawayhi. So, some people ask, where's the mother of Ya'qub? Of Yusuf, sorry. Many Mufassirin, again not from Hadith also, sort from the people of the book also, they said his mother passed away a long time ago and this is his auntie. There's no authentic Hadith in that. Because they said, why Quran didn't mention his mother? Very simple. Because the main character is Yaqub. Yaqub is the prophet. Maybe his mother is there and she suffer a lot and she cry a lot. But that's not the context here in the Quran. The context is Yaqub. Because in different contexts, he also prioritized the mother. Very easily also. So when he say walidayhi, it seems that his own mother, there's no wrong with that at all. But he said abawayhi just to prioritize. Okay, the main point here is that he make a special greeting to his parents. Awa ilayhi abawayhi. وقال ادخلوا مصر إن شاء الله الأمين. Then, another also special greeting. When they reach the palace, and they enter the palace, وَرَفَعَ أَبَوَيْهِ عَلَى الْعَرْشِ. Imagine they now enter the palace. The throne of Yusuf is there. Yusuf is the most powerful man in Egypt. He said, no. My parents will sit there in the throne. I will sit here. Subhanallah. This وَرَفَعَ أَبَوَيْهِ عَلَى الْعَرْشِ is a profound lesson for all of us how we should treat our parents, especially when they are old and we are in a good position in life. Imagine you are a CEO or manager or head teacher or minister or a head of company. You are something very big in this dunya. When you go to your company, that many people, they treat you in very respect way. And because you are the head, you are the boss. Imagine you are a celebrity, you are very famous, you have a lot of followers. Regardless of all of this, when we come to the parents, you are the child. You are not the boss, you are not the celebrity, you are not the head teacher, you are that child, that's it. ورفع أبويه على العرش. I'm gonna sit here, but you will sit in the throne. That's the lesson here. It means when you are something very big in this life, when you come to your parents, forget about your title, your position, especially when they are old. Why? Especially when they are old. Why Allah Ta'ala, إِمَّا يَبْلُغَنَّ عِنْدَكَ الْكِبَارَ أَحَدُهُمَا. Because when they become old, usually some old people, their self-esteem become a bit down. They thought we are irrelevant. Especially in the gap generation. They live in a time that, you know, we live in a time, I live in a time, my childhood, there's no internet. There is no smartphones. Is a big gap here. So they thought now we are irrelevant. Our job to show them you are something very big. Without you, there is no barakah in this life. You are so relevant. You are the barakah of this life. That's your job to show your parents. When they become very old, it's easy for them to become angry easily. But remember, when you were a child, they protect you, they do everything, and they always be patient. They take care of you out of love. This is the time you pay them back. Many people, they do that, but not out of love. Just to take that responsibility. That's not birr. إِمَّا يَبْلُغَنَّ عِنْدَكَ. Sometimes when they become old, they need you physically. It is they need to live with you. Because you need to take them maybe to the hospital, maybe to help them in just a lot of things. عِنْدَكَ. Maybe financially they need you. And now your test. إِمَّا يَبْلُغَنَّ عِنْدَكَ الْكِبَرَ. Because sometimes you are now has also kids, has a wife. And maybe there's a conflict, you just take care of your kids and wife and you forget about your parents. Yusuf, Surah Yusuf taught us, just in this, وَرَفَعَ أَبَوَيْهِ عَلَى الْعَرْشِ أَوَى إِلَيْهِ أَبَوَيْهِ, two ayat together, straight away. No, no, no, you can't sit here with all my brothers. That's impossible. You have to sit there, and Yusuf, imagine now the servants of Yusuf and the old soldiers, they see this. The most powerful man in Egypt, he sit down here, and his parents in the throne. That's a profound lesson for those who attend that also. For the grandchildren of Yaqub. وَرَفَعَ أَبَوَيْهِ. Because Quran can skip this. Because this seems for you is not important. وَرَفَعَ أَبَوَيْهِ عَرْشِ. But no, there is a profound lesson here for parents. For how we treat our parents. That's why when our parents become old, إِمَّا يَبْلُغَنَّ عِنْدَكَ الْكِبَرِ. Kibar, sometimes they will repeat the stories a lot. When you were a child, you also repeat the story a lot. But every time you say the story, they will receive it in a way, oh really? You just said it. Out of love. But when they became old, when they repeat just twice, ah, oh, we heard this many times. That's why you just now remember, they received out of love. When they repeat the story, pretend that you never heard this before. My father, rahimahullah, in the last year of his life, he just have, he tried to forget a lot now. And he repeat the story a lot. Every time I try to make that I never heard this before. Multiple times. Because we did that when we were in childhood. That's our test. وَرَفَعَ أَبَوَيْهِ عَلَى الْعَرْشِ وَخَرُّوا لَهُ سُجَّدًا. They prostrate to Yusuf. May some people said prostration for a human being is a shirk. This is haram. Do we have any prostration for a human being in Quran? That Allah did not criticize Adam. So we have in the beginning of Quran, وَإِذْ قُلْنَا لِلْمَلَائِكَةِ اسْجُدُوا لِآدَمِ. And we all know, with no doubt, that that prostration is not out of worship. It's just out of respect. Here also another type of respect. وَخَرُّوا لَهُ سُجَّدًا. Some mufassirin try to interpret this sujood. It just a metaphorically, they humble themselves. But once you mention that prostration could be just out of respect, then you are fine. Sometimes you play with your child and you just prostrate for your child and the child come above you, and then if I enter the room, inna lillahi wa inna, he makes sujood to his child. This is kufr. No one will interpret that. So interpretation is all about the intention. So here is about the respect. Another question here, some of us arise, that did his parents prostrate or not? Majority of them said yes. The evidence is the dream. أحد عشر كوكبا والشمس والقمر, the moon and the sun. Some of us said no. They are on the throne. They did prostrate. Because he said, وَرَفَعَ أَبَوَيْهِ عَلَى الْعَرْشِ وَخَرُّوا لَهُ سُجَدًا. Means those who are down, they prostrate. And they said, the dream should not be exactly. It's just when they say the 11, that's enough. Both, there's no problem, because this is just interpretation of the dream. And it's just respect. That's why, straight away when he saw his brothers prostrate to him, he said, يَا أَبَتِي هذا تأويل رؤياي من قبل. Look, this is the end of the story. Always Quran, the introduction and the conclusion is matched with each other. The story began with إِذْ قَالَ يُوسُفُ لِأَبِيهِ يَا أَبَتِي. It's the beginning. Here, the end, وقال يا أبتي. يا أبتي in the beginning and in the end. Okay. هذا تأويل رؤياي. In the beginning is the رؤيا. Here is تأويل الرؤيا. قد جعلها ربي حقا. Now this is the interpretation. But look what he said. وقد أحسن بي إذ أخرجني من السجن وجاء بكم من البدو. أحسن بي. This بي I tasted. When I read it in Salah, this bee is one of the beloved places in Quran to me. Ahsana bi. He didn't say ahsana ilayya. Usually ahsana, I will mention fulanun ahsana ilayya. So and so did good for me. Ahsana ilayya. Wa ahsin kama ahsana Allahu ilayk. Not big. But Yusuf said, أحسن بي. That's the language of the prophets and the awliya. They choose the words when they talk to Allah. تبارك وتعالى. بي, that means that's more a sense of closeness to Allah. تبارك وتعالى. You know, when Allah talk about parents, He say, وَبِالْوَالِدَيْنِ أَحْسَنَ. بي, the same بي here. وَبِالْوَالِدَيْنِ. 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No, that's so far. Parents are so close. Also Yusuf, how he treats his Lord, that strong connection he feels that even ilayya, that's so far. Ahsana bi. Allah did a lot to me. A lot of goods. All my life is just surrounded by His mercy. And then he tried to mention his ni'am, id akhrajani. Out of His mercy, He brought me out of the prison. He starts from prison, not from the well. He didn't mention well. أخرجني من البئر من الجب. Because the story starts with he was in the well. He didn't say he brought me out of the well. No, out of the prison. Number one, he didn't want to expose his brothers in front of them. He said to them before, لا تثريب عليكم اليوم. Even he didn't mention the well. Also, what after present is good for Yusuf. So he forget about the past. When you talk about your Lord, mention the gratitude. Don't mention the troubles. And then, وَجَاءَ بِكُمْ مِنَ الْبَدُوْ. And Allah brought you from the Badu. You all will live here. مِنْ بَعْدِ النَّزَغْ. Okay, what happened? You brought here, there's a lot of problems between you and your brothers. Yes, I know that. مِنْ بَعْدِ أَن نَزَغَ الشَّيْطَانُ بَيْنِي وَبَيْنَ إِخْوَتِي. After shaytan plot or do something between me and my brothers, that's it. 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How Allah تبارك وتعالى, how His قدر work is very subtle, secret. How that small child throw in the well will lead him to go to Egypt and became the most powerful man, that no one can expect that. إِنَّ رَبِّي لَطِيف لِمَا يَشَى. In our life, He is لَطِيفٌ بِنَا. You just need to sit with yourself and remember, when did you come to this country? What's your story? اللَّهُ لَطِيفٌ لِمَا يَشَى. Many hidden stories that lead to that, and that point lead to that. Subhanallah. Inna Rabbi latiful lima yash. When you join the dots in your history, you'll understand. Inna Rabbi latiful lima yash. Innahu huwa al-alimul hakim. That's out of His knowledge, out of His wisdom. The story ends with the dua of Yusuf. But Yusuf now didn't talk to his father. After he talked to his father, interpreted the dream and everything, he just go alone and speak to his Lord. ربي قد آتيتني من الملك. He speaks to his Lord now. That's how he أحسن بي. That's all you, O Allah. It's not me. That's your mercy. That's all the story is your qadr. So after now he's in the best position. He gathered his parents, with his brothers, with all his family, in the best position in Egypt. Now dunya, he get all the dunya now. Now he want akhirah. 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You give me this good position and mulk in Egypt, this authority. علمتني من تأويل الأحاديث. 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Oh, the one who created heavens and earth. أنت ولي في الدنيا والآخرة. لا إله إلا الله. How he choose the names of Allah here. Rabbi, my Lord first. Second, the creator of the heavens and the earth. Third, أنت ولي. You are the one who protect me always. You're the one who always take care of me. You are the one who وليي في الدنيا والآخرة. وليي في الدنيا, we saw that in the story. Be my wali in آخرة. Did the great thing that you did for me in dunya, do it in آخرة when I was in trouble there. And his last wish, توفني مسلما وألحقني بالصالحين. When you take my soul, I hope I will be Muslim till the last moment. وألحقني بالصالحين. Make me among صالحين. This is the last his wishes. His wish at all this position, he saw that's not me, that's him. So he turned to his Lord. The first character talk in this story is Yusuf, and the last character is Yusuf again. That's one of the manifestation of beauty of this story. But he is the first and he is the end. There's 11 ayah, just commentary about the surah. We don't have time to that. May Allah Ta'ala give us a deep understanding to our book. May Allah Ta'ala توفنا مسلمين وألحقنا بالصالحين. ربي توفنا مسلمين وألحقنا بالصالحين. يا فاطر السماوات والأرض أنت ولينا في الدنيا والآخرة. أنت ولينا في الدنيا والآخرة. توفنا مسلمين وألحقنا بالصالحين. توفنا مسلمين وألحقنا بالصالحين. وصلى الله على عبد رسول سيدنا.
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0: عليك ويهديك صراطا مستقيما.
1: That Allah may forgive you your sins of the past and the future, and complete His favor on you, and guide you on the straight path.
0: وَيَنْصُرَكَ اللَّهُ نَصْرًا عَزِيزًا.
1: And that Allah may help you with strong help.

He it is who sent down calmness and tranquility into the hearts of the believers, that they may grow more in faith along with their present faith. And to Allah belong the hosts of the heavens and the earth, and Allah is ever all-knower, all-wise.

0: that he may admit the believing men and the believing women to gardens under which rivers flow, to abide therein forever, and he may expiate from them their sins, and that is with Allah a supreme success.
1: ويعذب المنافقين والمنافقات والمشركين

and that he may punish the hypocrites, men and women, and also the polytheists, men and women, who think evil thoughts about Allah. For them is a disgraceful torment, and the anger of Allah is upon them, and he has cursed them and prepared hell for them, and worst indeed is that destination.

In order that you, O mankind, may believe in Allah and His Messenger, and that you assist and honor Him, and that you glorify Allah's praises morning and afternoon.

those who give pledge to you, O Muhammad, they are giving pledge to Allah. The hand of Allah is over their hands. Then whosoever breaks his pledge, breaks it only to his own harm. And whosoever fulfills what he has covenanted with Allah, he will bestow on him a great reward.

Those of the Bedouins who lagged behind will say to you, "Our possessions and our families occupied us, so ask forgiveness for us." They say with their tongues what is not in their hearts. Say, "Who then has any power at all to intervene on your behalf with Allah, if He intends you hurt or intends you benefit? Nay, but Allah is ever all aware of what you do."

Nay, but you thought that the messenger and the believers would never return to their families, and that was made fair seeming in your hearts, and you did think an evil thought, and you became a useless people going for destruction.

And whosoever does not believe in Allah and His Messenger, then verily we have prepared for the disbelievers a blazing fire.

belongs the sovereignty of the heavens and the earth. He forgives whom He wills and punishes whom He wills. And Allah is ever oft forgiving, most merciful.

Those who lagged behind will say when you set forth to take the spoils, allow us to follow you. They want to change Allah's words. Say, you shall not follow us. Thus Allah has said beforehand. Then they will say, nay, you envy us. Nay, but they understand not except a little.

0: قبل يعذبكم عذابا أليما.
1: Say to the Bedouins who lagged behind, you shall be called to fight against a people given to great warfare. Then you shall fight them or they shall surrender. Then if you obey, Allah will give you a fair reward. But if you turn away as you did turn away before, He will punish you with a painful torment.

No blame or sin is there upon the blind, nor is there blame or sin upon the lame, nor is there blame or sin upon the sick, that they go not for fighting. And whosoever obeys Allah and His Messenger, He will admit him to gardens beneath which rivers flow. And whosoever turns back, He will punish him with a painful torment.

0: Indeed, Allah was pleased with the believers when they gave the pledge to you under the tree. He knew what was in their hearts, and He sent down calmness and tranquility upon them, and He rewarded them with a near victory.
1: ومغانم كثيرة يأخذونها وكان الله عزيزا حكيما.
0: And abundant spoils that they will capture, and Allah is ever almighty, all wise.

Allah has promised you abundant spoils that you will capture, and He has hastened for you this, and He has restrained the hands of men from you that it may be a sign for the believers, and that He may guide you to the straight path.

and other victories and much booty he promises you, which are not yet within your power. Indeed, Allah compasses them, and Allah is ever able to do all things.

And if those who disbelieve fight against you, they certainly would have turned their backs. Then they would have found neither a protector nor a helper.

That has been the way of Allah already with those who passed away before. And you will not find any change in the way of Allah.

And he it is who has withheld their hands from you and your hands from them in the midst of Mecca, after he had made you victors over them. And Allah is ever the all-seer of what you do.

They are the ones who disbelieved and hindered you from Al-Masjid Al-Haram and detained the sacrificial animals from reaching their place of sacrifice. Had there not been believing men and believing women whom you did not know, that you may kill them and on whose account a sin would have been committed by you without your knowledge, that Allah might bring into His mercy whom He wills. If the believers and the disbelievers had been apart, we verily would have punished those of them who disbelieved with painful torment.

0: when those who disbelieve had put in their hearts pride and haughtiness, the pride and haughtiness of the time of ignorance. Then Allah sent down His calmness and tranquility upon His Messenger and upon the believers, and made them stick to the word of piety, and they were well entitled to it and worthy of it. And Allah is the all-knower of everything.
1: لَقَدْ صَدَقَ اللَّهُ رَسُولَهُ الرُّؤْيَا بِالْحَقِّ

Allah shall fulfill the true vision which He showed to His Messenger in very truth. Certainly you shall enter Al-Masjid Al-Haram if Allah wills, secure, some having your heads shaved and some having your head hair cut short, having no fear. He knew what you knew not, and He granted besides that a near victory.

0: He it is who has sent his messenger with guidance and the religion of truth, that he may make it superior to all religions. And all sufficient is Allah as a witness.
1: Muhammadur Rasulullah.
0: Muhammad is the messenger of Allah.

0: And those who are with him are severe against disbelievers and merciful among themselves. You see them bowing and falling down prostrate in prayer, seeking bounty from Allah and His good pleasure. The mark of them is on their faces from the traces of prostration during prayers. This is their description in the Torah.
1: ومثلهم في الإنجيل كزرع أخرج شطأه فآزره فاستغلظ فاستوى على سوقه فاستغلظ

0: But their description in the Injil is like a sown seed which sends forth its shoot, then makes it strong, and becomes thick, and it stands straight on its stem, delighting the sowers, that he may enrage the disbelievers with them. Allah has promised those among them who believe and do righteous good deeds forgiveness and a mighty reward.
1: سورة قاف.
2: بسم الله الرحمن الرحيم.
0: In the name of Allah, the most gracious, the most merciful.
2: قاف والقرآن المجيد.
0: قاف, by the glorious Quran.

Nay, they wonder that there has come to them a warner from among themselves. So the disbelievers say, "This is a strange thing."

Nay, but they have denied the truth when it has come to them, so they are in a confused state.

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Have they not looked at the heaven above them? How we have made it and adorned it, and there are no rifts in it.

0: And the earth, we have spread it out and set thereon mountains standing firm, and have produced therein every kind of lovely growth.
1: تبصرة وذكرى لكل عبد منيب.
0: An insight and a reminder for every slave who turns to Allah in repentance.

0: And we send down blessed water from the sky. 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
1: والنخل باسقات لها طلع نضيد.
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0: A provision for Allah's slaves. And we give life therewith to a dead land. Thus will be the resurrection.
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0: Denied before them the people of Nuh and the dwellers of Ras and Thamud.
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0: And the dwellers of the wood and the people of Tubba. Every one of them denied their messengers, so my threat took effect.

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Nay, they are in confused doubt about a new creation.

And indeed, we have created man, and we know what his own self whispers to him, and we are nearer to him than his jugular vein.

0: Remember that the two receivers, recording angels, receive each human being, one sitting on the right and one on the left, to note his or her actions.
1: ما يلفظ من قول إلا لديه رقيب عتيد.
0: Not a word does he or she utter, but there is a watcher by him ready to record it.

0: and the stupor of death will come in truth. This is what you have been avoiding.
1: ونفخ في الصور ذلك يوم الوعيد.
0: And the trumpets will be blown. That will be the day whereof warning had been given.

0: فكشفنا عنك غطاءك فبصرك اليوم حديد.
1: It will be said to the sinners, indeed, you were heedless of this. Now we have removed from you your covering, and sharp is your sight this day.
0: وقال قرينه هذا ما لدي عتيد.
1: And his companion will say, here is this record ready with me.
0: ألقيا في جهنم كل كفار عنيد.
1: Allah will say to the angels, both of you throw into hell every stubborn disbeliever.
0: مناع للخير معتد مريب.
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0: On the day when we will say to hell, "Are you filled?" It will say, "Are there any more to come?"
1: وأزلفت الجنة للمتقين غير بعيد.
0: And paradise will be brought near to the pious, not far off.
1: هذا ما توعدون لكل أواب حفيظ.
0: It will be said, "This is what you were promised. It is for those oft returning in sincere repentance, and those who preserve their covenant with Allah."

0: who feared the most gracious and the unseen, and brought a heart turned in repentance to him.
1: ادخلوها بسلام ذلك يوم الخلود.
0: Enter you therein in peace and security. This is a day of eternal life.
1: لهم ما يشاءون فيها ولدينا مزيد.
0: There they will have all that they desire, and we have more for them.
1: وكم

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And when our torment came, they ran for a refuge in the land. Could they find any place of refuge?

0: So bear with patience all that they say, and glorify the praises of your Lord before the rising of the sun and before its setting.
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0: And during a part of the night, glorify his praises.
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0: And listen on the day when the caller will call from a near place.
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0: The day when they will hear the shout in truth, that will be the day of coming out from the graves.
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0: Verily, we it is who give life and cause death, and to us is the final return.
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1: On the day when the earth shall be cleft from off them hastening forth, that will be a gathering quite easy for us.

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1: The Voice of Islam Australia presents the Quran Tafsir series with Sheikh Ihsan Hanif.

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on page 213, which is in the 11th juz of the Quran, Surah Yunus. In the previous episode, Allah subhanahu wa ta'ala, we mentioned those verses in which Allah azza wa jal makes an invitation or a call to his Jannah, to Darus Salam. And Allah azza wa jal tells us that the path to that Darus Salam is the straight path that Allah azza wa jal has mentioned a number of times in the Quran. Allah subhanahu wa ta'ala says that the reward of those people who answer that invitation, that call to Darus Salam, to the home and the abode of peace, is that they do good, and as a result of that good, they will get Jannah, and they will get more than Jannah, and that is seeing the face of their Lord subhanahu wa ta'ala in Jannah. And as for those who turn away from that call invitation, they ignore it, and they do evil, then they will have as their recompense, as their punishment, a similar type or a greater type of evil, and they will have humiliation that will be cast upon them. Allah subhanahu wa ta'ala then mentioned a number of verses concerning Yawmul Qiyam and the reality of people on that day who disbelieved, how they will be, how their gods that they worship besides Allah, and that which they claimed was worthy of worship besides Allah, will free itself and free themselves from those who made shirk alongside Allah Azza wa Jal. And there will be a gulf, a separation that occurs between them. And those people then will be cast in the fire. They will know the reality of that day. And so Allah Azza wa Jal mentions some of his signs that show that he alone is worthy of worship. That Allah Azza wa Jal is the one who gives us provision from the heavens and the earth. He is the one who gives us our senses of hearing and seeing. He is the one who grants life and grants death. He is the one who controls everything in the universe, subhanahu wa ta'ala. So therefore, is he not worthy of worship? Is he not alone worthy of us submitting ourselves to, submission to him, subhanahu wa ta'ala? As we know, the meaning of our religion, the word Islam, is to submit to Allah Azza wa Jal, to turn to Allah subhanahu wa ta'ala, to ask Allah Azza wa Jal of everything that we need, and to know that he alone is the one worthy of our servitude, subhanahu wa ta'ala. In today's episode, we continue from verse 34, in which Allah subhanahu wa ta'ala continues to establish his tawheed and the reasons why he is alone worthy of worship, and how those that are being worshipped besides Allah Azza wa Jal, all of them, without exception, have within them some deficiency, some weakness, that therefore precludes them from being gods, precludes them from being lords of creation. Even in the religions themselves, these gods that are worshipped besides Allah subhanahu wa ta'ala, you will often find within the history of those religions, within those myths that they've created, within whatever it is that they have in terms of their belief system, often they themselves acknowledge weaknesses within those gods that they worship besides Allah Azza wa Jal. Look at Greek mythology, for example. The Greeks, all of the many gods that they had, they would acknowledge the weakness of those gods, that there were multiple gods, but one is overcome by anger, one is overcome by lust, one is overcome by sadness, one is overcome by grief, each one of them has weakness. Each one can be killed or harmed by another god. And so therefore there is inherent weakness within those gods. Even the Quraysh accepted, and other than the Quraysh, those who worshipped idols besides Allah accepted that there were inherent weaknesses within their gods. In the story of Ibrahim a.s., as we will see in Surah Al-Anbiya, when Ibrahim a.s. destroys the idols and leaves one and says, ask him if he can speak, ask him if he had some ability to protect himself, why he didn't protect the lesser idols that you worshipped. So they acknowledge, doesn't speak, doesn't hear, can't do anything, can't move, can't defend itself. That's an inherent weakness in a god. Even the Christians who worship Jesus besides Allah subhanahu wa ta'ala agree, or they claim anyway, this is their belief as opposed to ours, that God died upon the cross for them, the Son of God, who they claim was Isa alayhi salatu wasalam, that he died. So therefore a god according to them can be killed, can be harmed. And so therefore these within them you will find inherent weaknesses that they themselves attest to. And that is what makes us disagree with all of those premises, all of those notions and beliefs, that our God has within him any type of inherent weakness or deficiency, or can be overcome in any way, that doesn't make him a god. And so Allah subhanahu wa ta'ala in verse 34, he establishes some of these arguments, and he says, أَعُوذُ بِاللَّهِ مِنَ الشَّيْطَانِ الرَّجِيمِ قُلْ هَلْ مِن شُرَكَائِكُمْ مَنْ يَبْدَأُ الْخَلْقَ ثُمَّ يُعِيدُهُ
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Ask them, can any of your partner gods originate creation, then bring it back to life again in the end? Say it is Allah that originates creation and then brings it back to life, so how can you be misled? These are a number of questions that are being asked by Allah subhanahu wa ta'ala to those people that worship others besides Allah azza wa jal. Say concerning those gods that you worship besides Allah, those idols that you worship besides Allah, the sun and the moon that you worship besides Allah, Jesus that you may worship besides Allah, whoever it may be that you worship besides Allah subhanahu wa ta'ala, say which one of them, may يَبْدَأُ الْخَلْقَ ثُمَّ يُعِيدُ, which one of them was able to originate creation. Al-Bada means the one who begins creation, the one who had no template from before, nothing existed similar to it, and he created it subhanahu wa ta'ala and originated it from nothing, جَلَّ فِعُولَ. That is Allah Azza wa Jal. Who from your gods can do something similar? Before the heaven, there was no such thing as a heaven. Before the earth, there was no such thing as a heaven. Before Adam alayhi salam, there was no such thing as a human. Before the first angel, there was no such thing as an angel. Allah Azza wa Jalla is the one who began each one of those creations. And if he so will, subhanahu wa ta'ala, ثُمَّ يُعِيدُ, he can bring it back. So after mankind dies on يوم القيامة, Allah Azza wa Jalla will bring mankind back to life. After the jinn die before يوم القيامة or on يوم القيامة, Allah Azza wa Jalla will resurrect them once again. So Allah subhanahu wa ta'ala can create, and after their destruction, he can originate and bring them back. We know, for example, according to what we know from science, that there used to be major creatures or big creatures that used to live upon the earth, the dinosaurs. Who can bring them back after their destruction, after their extinction? Allah subhanahu wa ta'ala says, who can start creation and then bring back creation after its extinction or after its death and demise? We have across the natural world today many species that have become extinct. Many of them on the verge of extinction, as we always hear from documentaries and from people that are naturalists. They tell us that there's major issues in terms of the animal world, species that are on the verge of extinction. Some of them have become extinct, some of them nearly extinct. Those extinct species, who can bring them back? Who can start them again? The very meaning of the word extinct is that it's no longer going to be found again. It is Allah Azza wa Jalla. Allah says, قُلِ اللَّهِ. Allah is the one who brings creation, originates creation, repeats creation subhanahu wa ta'ala, brings it back after its demise and its extinction. He alone subhanahu wa ta'ala has the ability to do so. No other God, no other claim can be made in that way. قُلِ اللَّهِ يَبْدَأُ الْخَلْقَ ثُمَّ يُعِيدُ. It is Allah that originates creation and brings it back to life. فَأَنَّا تُؤْفَكُونَ. So then what is it that you are claiming? What is it that you are ascribing? And if you therefore attest and agree that these gods, they can't do this, they can't originate creation, they can't bring back creation, they can't do any of this, then why do you worship them besides Allah subhanahu wa ta'ala? What possible reason do you have to worship them besides Allah azza wa jal when you agree that they have deficiency, that they don't have all ability and power, that they can't do anything and everything that they want? So therefore there is deficiency within them, and that deficiency means that there must be one that is greater than them, that is more powerful than them. Even if you were to accept that premise that they have some abilities, which we don't accept that they have any of the divine abilities, but even if you were to accept that, then surely you must then accept that there is one that is greater. And if there is one that is greater, then why would you not worship the one that is the greatest and leave that which is less? Leave that which is less. And that's why in our religion, we accept that the prophets and messengers of Allah have a station amongst the humans that no other person reached, that Allah gave to them miracles, that Allah gave to them things that others didn't have. But even they have a certain limit. They have an ability that Allah gave to them, miracles that Allah gave to them, revelation that Allah allowed them to receive subhanahu wa ta'ala. But we don't make them gods besides Allah. We don't worship them besides Allah. The angels have abilities that Allah has given to them. They have things that people can't imagine that they can do. A vast creation of Allah Azza wa Jal. But despite that, they are not gods besides Allah subhanahu wa ta'ala. Iblis, Allah gave to Iblis certain abilities. Allah gave to him permission to live. Allah gave to him certain things that he could do in order to try to mislead humankind and the jinn. But he's still not God besides Allah Azza wa Jal. Still not worthy of worship besides Allah subhanahu wa ta'ala. Because each one of them, their abilities, their skills, whatever they have, it has a limit. The only one that has no limit in terms of what he's able to do is the one that is truly worthy of worship. And that is Allah subhanahu wa ta'ala alone.
In verse 35, Allah Azza wa Jalla then continues and asks another question. قُلْ هَلْ مِن شُرَكَائِكُمْ مَنْ يَهْدِي إِلَى الْحَقِّ قُلِ اللَّهُ يَهْدِي لِلْحَقِّ أَفَمَنْ يَهْدِي إِلَى الْحَقِّ يَحَقُّ أَنْ يُتَّبَعَ أَمَّنْ لَا يَهِدِّي إِلَّا أَنْ يُهْدَى فَمَا لَكُمْ كَيْفَ تَحْكُمُونَ. Say, can any of your partner God show the way to the truth? Say, it is Allah that shows the way to the truth. Is someone who shows the way to the truth more worthy to be followed? Or someone who cannot find the way unless he himself is shown? What is the matter with you? How do you judge? Here Allah subhanahu wa ta'ala now asks a different type of question, but one that is equally as important. The last verse spoke about the lordship of Allah Azza wa Jal, his abilities, his power subhanahu wa ta'ala. And this one now speaks about guidance. Because just as you have to attest that Allah Azza wa Jal is worthy of worship, meaning he is the creator alone, subhanahu wa ta'ala, therefore worthy of worship, then you must also attest that the path to that worship must be laid down also by that one true God, subhanahu wa ta'ala. قُلْ هَلْ مِنْ شُرَكَائِكُمْ مَنْ يَهْدِي إِلَى الْحَقِّ. Because they claim that these gods, some of them claimed as the Quraysh did, that these gods we worship besides Allah, we know that they're not the greatest God, or the greater God, or the most powerful God, but we worship them because they're intermediaries, intercessors. They show us the path and bring us to that path. So Allah Azza wa Jalla says, who from amongst them can show you what is the path to the truth? It is Allah who knows what is the truth. How can they claim to know what is beloved to Allah, what Allah wants, what Allah asks for, if Allah Azza wa Jalla himself doesn't give it to them and show it to them? And so therefore, if it is all coming from Allah subhanahu wa ta'ala, then why not take what Allah asks you to do? Because what does Allah tell us to do? As we know in the Quran, as we know from the Prophet sallallahu alayhi wa sallam, it is to worship him alone. So why would you leave what Allah commands explicitly for himself and say, no, actually what we're going to do is worship these other gods? Allah doesn't want that. Allah didn't ask for it. Allah didn't legislate it. But we think it's the better way. That's like someone saying in our Sharia that Allah Azza wa Jalla told us to pray Dhuhr 4 rak'ahs. But we think 5 is good because it's just more salah. It's extra ruku', extra sujood, extra Quran. So what's wrong with making extra? Someone says, I know that Ramadan is what Allah said, but I want to fast the month after Shawwal as well, because 2 months are surely better than one. I know that Allah subhanahu wa ta'ala says that 2.5% is the zakat that you have to give, but surely 5 is better than 2.5, 10% is better than 2.5 or 5, so I'm going to give 10%. That's something which Allah Azza wa Jalla didn't legislate. How can you claim to be upon a path of guidance when Allah Azza wa Jalla didn't claim that to be the guidance that He wants for you? So Allah subhanahu wa ta'ala says, قُلِ اللَّهُ يَهْدِي لِلْحَقِّ. It is Allah who knows the path of guidance that shows guidance. أَفَمَنْ يَهْدِي إِلَى الْحَقِّ يَحَقُّ أَنْ يُتَّبَعُ. Is not the one who knows therefore what is guidance and the path to it, isn't he more worthy of being followed? أَمَّنْ لَا يَهِدِّي إِلَّا أَنْ يُهْدَى. Or the one who himself cannot be guided unless he too is shown the path of guidance and has the ability to follow that guidance. So what makes you then know that those gods are not astray? Especially when what they're calling to, or what you think they're calling to, goes against the very essence of that which Allah Azza wa Jalla is commanding. Allah subhanahu wa ta'ala says, worship me alone. And those people come and they say, no, actually we're going to worship hundreds of idols besides Allah Azza wa Jalla, because that is the path that will lead us to the path of Allah, which is worship me alone. How does that even make sense? And not only that then, but it's so corrupted, as we mentioned before, in Surah Al-An'am, Surah Al-A'raf, these different surahs that we've already covered in the tafsir, that it becomes so corrupted then, that which is worthy of being given to Allah in worship, they will give to their idols. And that which isn't worthy of Allah, they will give to Allah Azza wa Jal. As Allah tells us in those verses in Surah Al-An'am, they would give an offering to Allah, an offering to their idols. But if then famine came upon them, they would take from the offering of Allah and say, it's okay, Allah won't mind. But they wouldn't take from the offering of those inanimate objects that can't move or do anything, their idols. Which shows then that it's a whole corrupted understanding of religion, whole corrupted understanding of ibadah and worship, and what it means to worship Allah subhanahu wa ta'ala alone. And that's just one example. And we mentioned a number of those examples in the verses and the surahs that have already preceded. And Allah Azza wa Jalla, as you can see, if you take these different verses of the Quran that speak about this concept of tawheed, bring them together, you get this full picture that Allah Azza wa Jal gives to us in the Quran of how corrupt it is when they make that call of worshipping other than Allah subhanahu wa ta'ala. How it's not just a claim, how it's not just something which is innocent or doesn't make a big difference, but actually it affects everything that they do.
because they have to then invent things that their gods want, because those gods can't speak, those gods can't talk, those gods don't have will, and so therefore they must invent things. So when they claim then, as the Quraysh did, that you can bury your daughters alive, for example, that some of the Arabs did, for example, or that as the Quraysh said, that certain people have to make tawaf naked around the Kaaba, or certain other things that they would do when they would change the sacred months of the year to suit their own whims and desires, their battles and their grudges and their grievances, and they would change as Allah as they pleased, and then ascribe it to Allah subhanahu wa ta'ala. That's inevitably what happens. Because you have to, once you open that door, you have to follow it through now to its end. You can't just choose what, because the next person will come and say, how does that make sense? So now you must go through, and that is why innovation becomes extremely dangerous. As we see, unfortunately, amongst many Muslims today, when they open a door of innovation, and they start doing things that Allah Azza wa Jalla doesn't sanction. So they start doing something, but then someone comes and says, yes, but if you're going to do that, then why don't you do this? And that person doesn't have an answer now, because they've come out or they've gone beyond the text of the Quran and the Sunnah. So they can't do anything except maybe accept it or say, no, actually we don't think that's a good idea, but they can't really say anything to those who think it is a good idea. So it continues to increase and increase and increase until that thing, which is an innovation, becomes an act of shirk. Or it is so alien and foreign to our religion that it doesn't have any basis in the Quran or the Sunnah of the Prophet sallallahu alaihi wasallam. And that's what Allah Azza wa Jal says, that if you don't take source guidance from the very source from which that guidance comes, and you take it from other sources that they themselves need that same guidance in order to be guided, how does that make any sense? فَمَا لَكُمْ كَيْفَ تَحْكُمُونَ What kind of judging is this? What kind of intellect is this? What kind of scale and standard is this that you are using in order to know what Allah wants or what He doesn't want, subhanahu wa ta'ala? And that's why Ibn al-Qayyim rahimahullah and others said from the scholars of Islam that bid'ah and innovation is more dangerous than major sins. It is more dangerous because the one who commits a major sin knows that they're sinning, knows that they're doing haram, knows that they have a weakness of iman, and they will attest to it. They won't try to guise or shape that thing into being ibadah. They won't try to come and fool themselves or others that what they're actually doing is a good deed. They know that murder is haram. They know that killing is haram. They know that zina is haram. So they know it and they accept it. But the one who's doing innovation comes and thinks that it's good. They'll call to it. They'll promote it. They'll propagate it. They'll say that it's something which will give you reward. And never in a million years they'll defend it. Never for a long time will they accept that it is anything which goes against the Quran and the Sunnah. And so that guise of trying to make it into an act of worship and a good deed is more dangerous than the one who knows that it is something which is wrong, yet they still fall into it because of a weakness of iman. Allah subhanahu wa ta'ala then says, so what is the result of these people who do this? Either knowing Allah's creation belongs to Him and associating with Him, or knowing that Allah's guidance comes from Him alone and still associating in worship with Him. Allah subhanahu wa ta'ala says in verse 36, وَمَا يَتَّبِعُ أَكْثَرُهُمْ إِلَّا ظَنَّا إِنَّ الظَّنَّ لَا يُغْنِي مِنَ الْحَقِّ شَيْئًا إِنَّ اللَّهَ عَلِيمٌ بِمَا يَفْعَلُونَ Most of them follow nothing but assumptions. But assumptions can be of no value at all against the truth, for Allah is well aware of that which they do. So in reality what they do is only follow their own desires, their own assumptions, their own conjecture and thoughts. It's not based upon evidence, it's not based upon Quran or Sunnah, it's not based upon anything from Allah Azza wa Jal. It is their own desires and their assumptions and the logic that they have chosen to follow instead of the revelation that came to them from Allah subhanahu wa ta'ala. And that's what Allah Azza wa Jal then says, إِنَّ الظَّنَّ لَا يُغْنِي مِنَ الْحَقِّ شَيْئًا And anything that is based upon a person's thoughts, their assumptions, their thinking, can never replace what is reality and certainty, what is the truth from Allah subhanahu wa ta'ala. And Allah Azza wa Jal knows what they do, and Allah subhanahu wa ta'ala will judge them for it. So where does that come from? That certainty, that truth, that guidance. Allah Azza wa Jal tells us in verse 37 that it is the Qur'an. وَمَا كَانَ هَذَا الْقُرْآنُ أَن يُفْتَرَى مِن دُونِ اللَّهِ وَلَكِن تَصْدِيقَ الَّذِي بَيْنَ يَدَيْهِ وَتَفْصِيلَ الْكِتَابِ لَا رَيْبَ فِيهِ مِن رَّبِّ الْعَالَمِينَ No could this Quran have been devised by anyone other than Allah. It is a confirmation of what was revealed before it, and an explanation of the scripture. Let there be no doubt about it. It is from the Lord of all of the worlds. Allah subhanahu wa ta'ala then says in this verse, so therefore if you want to know where revelation comes from,
guidance comes from, where the truth is to be found, then turn to the Quran. Go back to the book of Allah subhanahu wa ta'ala. Because this Quran could not have been devised or made up by anyone except Allah subhanahu wa ta'ala. It can't be devised by anyone or ascribed as a lie to anyone else. The Quran, it is from Allah subhanahu wa ta'ala, the book of Allah azza wa jal, that contains within it guidance and light and all that is good, all that is blessing, all that is mercy from Allah subhanahu wa ta'ala. And it's not the ramblings of anyone else, or the words of anyone else, or the poetry of anyone else, as the Quraysh used to claim, because they themselves knew that it was something which couldn't be copied, couldn't be emulated, couldn't be brought something similar to it. And so Allah subhanahu wa ta'ala says, rather it is tasdiq alladhi bayna yaday. It confirms the scriptures that already came before, the Torah, the Injil, the Zabur, all of these scriptures that call to the worship of Allah Azza wa Jal alone, and that people will be resurrected and accounted and held to account for that which they did in the dunya. وَتَفْصِيلَ الْكِتَابِ لَا رَيْبَ فِيهِ مِنْ رَبِّ الْعَالَمِينَ. And there is an explanation of the scriptures, giving more information, giving more to the people, so that they would know that Allah Azza wa Jal is worthy of being worshipped alone. And so Allah subhanahu wa ta'ala made the Quran the last of His revelations, made it nasikh, abrogates everything that came before it, muhkam, clear in its verses, clear in its commands. It explains that which came before it, and explains it in a way that those revelations didn't. And the mistakes, or the additions that people put in, or the changes that were made to those scriptures that came before, that people then added or deleted to those scriptures after the death of those prophets, and after they came and manipulated those scriptures, the Quran has been saved from it. As Allah Azza wa Jalla will mention when we come later on to Surah Al-Hijr, إِنَّا نَحْنُ نَزَّلْنَا الذِّكْرَ وَإِنَّا لَهُ لَحَافِظُونَ. Indeed, we have revealed to you this Quran, and we will preserve this Quran for you. So it is complete, it is perfect, and it is preserved by Allah subhanahu wa ta'ala in numerous ways. And that is why Allah azza wa jalla in verse 38 gives the challenge to people, that if they don't believe that it is truly from Allah subhanahu wa ta'ala, then they should bring something like it, even in its smallest amount. Allah azza wa jalla says in verse 38, أَمْ يَقُولُونَ افْتَرَاهُ قُلْ فَأْتُوا بِسُورَةٍ مِثْلِهِ وَادْعُوا مَنِ اسْتَطَعْتُمْ مِنْ دُونِ اللَّهِ إِن كُنْتُمْ صَادِقِينَ. Or do they say he has made it up, devised it, ascribed it as a lie? Say then, produce a single chapter, a surah like it, and call anyone you can besides Allah if you are telling the truth. This is a challenge from the different challenges that Allah Azza wa Jalla placed in the Quran. And Allah subhanahu wa ta'ala challenges the people who dismissed the Quran as revelation from Allah to bring a similar Quran to it, meaning the Quran contains 114 chapters and so on and so forth. Bring another Quran like it. And then Allah Azza wa Jal, as we will see in Surah Hud, He brings a different challenge, and He says, okay, if you can't bring the whole Quran, bring 10 surahs like it, 10 chapters like chapters of the Quran, not 114, just 10. And here in this verse in Surah Yunus, Allah Azza wa Jal makes it even easier for them, and He says, bring a single chapter like the chapter of the Quran. And that is even the smallest of chapters, which we know consists of three verses, like Surah Al-Kawthar and Surah Al-Asr and Surah Al-Nasr. These are three verse chapters. Bring three verses similar to it, and don't think ever that they didn't try. The most eloquent of the Arabs in the time of the Prophet sallallahu alaihi wasallam would try, and they would make their attempts to bring something similar to the Quran. If you read the stories of those false prophets that came towards the end of the life of the Prophet sallallahu alaihi wasallam, like Musaynam al-Kadhab and others, they used to try themselves to bring some type of poetry that they would claim equals the Quran or betters it. And the Arabs that would listen to this, they weren't Muslims, they weren't people who believed in the Quran, but they were Arabs, and they knew their eloquence, and they knew their literature and their poetry. They would listen to those words and they would say, I know and you know that this is a lie. I know that you're lying, and you know that I know that you're lying. So this is something which is clear even to the person who doesn't accept Islam, as opposed to the Quran, who when they would hear it, despite being disbelievers, they were mesmerized by it. They were amazed by its eloquence. So bring something similar to it. Until this day, over 1400 years after the death of the Prophet sallallahu alaihi wasallam, no one has been able to bring something similar and like the Quran, because it is unique, and it is the revelation that comes from Allah subhanahu wa ta'ala. And so Allah Azza wa Jalla says in verse 39, بَلْ كَذَّبُوا بِمَا لَمْ يُحِيطُوا بِعِلْمِهِ وَلَمَّا يَأْتِهِمْ تَأْوِيلُهُ كَذَلِكَ كَذَّبَ الَّذِينَ مِنْ قَبْلِهِمْ
فانظر كيف كان عاقبة الظالمين. But they are denying what they cannot comprehend. Its prophecy has yet to be fulfilled for them. In the same way, those before them refused to believe. See what was the end of those evildoers. Allah subhanahu wa ta'ala says that the reason why they don't accept the Quran is because they haven't been able to understand it. They haven't been able to accept what it is. And so therefore, the one who truly believes in the Quran must study it, must comprehend it, must learn its tafsir in order to be able to benefit from the book of Allah subhanahu wa ta'ala as it should be benefited from. But they denied the signs of Allah Azza wa Jal, just as those who came before them also denied the signs of Allah subhanahu wa ta'ala, because they weren't able to accept its message of tawheed, of worshipping Allah, of obeying His commands, of preparing for the akhirah and so on, of fulfilling the rights of others. And so Allah Azza wa Jal says, and you will see the end of those who are the oppressors, meaning in terms of the destruction that Allah Azza wa Jal will give to them on Yawm al-Qiyamah. In verse 40, Allah subhanahu wa ta'ala says, وَمِنْهُمْ مَنْ يُؤْمِنُ بِهِ وَمِنْهُمْ مَنْ لَا يُؤْمِنُ بِهِ وَرَبُّكَ أَعْلَمُ بِالْمُفْسِدِينَ. Some of them believe in it and some of them do not. Your Lord knows best those who cause corruption. There are those from amongst those people who hear the Quran, they believe in it. And we have numerous incidents in the time of the Prophet ﷺ, numerous stories of companions who accepted Islam just by hearing verses of the Quran, such as Umar radiallahu an, Jubair ibn Mut'im radiallahu an, number of the companions, they would hear the Quran being recited and it would be enough. And Najashi, in the story of Ja'far ibn Abi Talib radiallahu anhuma, they also it's about the Quran and its recitation and the impact that it would have. But likewise, there were others who would hear the Quran and they would reject and they would turn away because their hearts weren't pure enough, their hearts weren't open enough. And so Allah subhanahu wa ta'ala says, He knows best those whose hearts are full of evil. In the last verse that we will take in today's episode, verse 41, Allah subhanahu wa ta'ala then says, وَإِن كَذَّبُوكَ فَقُلْ لِي عَمَلِي وَلَكُمْ عَمَلُكُمْ أَنْتُمْ بَرِيئُونَ مِمَّا أَعْمَلُ وَأَنَا بَرِيءٌ مِمَّا تَعْمَلُونَ. If they do not believe in you, then say, I act for myself and you for yourselves. You are not responsible for my actions, nor am I responsible for yours. So Allah subhanahu wa ta'ala then instructs our Prophet sallallahu alayhi wa sallam that if they reject you, they reject the Quran, they turn away, then say to them, my actions are mine and yours are yours. You are not responsible for me, I am not responsible for you, and Allah azza wa jal will judge between us on Yawm al-Qiyamah. And so Islam is not about forcing those people if they don't see it. It's not about forcing. Yours is your way, mine is my way. I am not responsible for you and you are not responsible for me. I have done my duty by calling you, by inviting you, by showing you Islam, and the rest is for you to decide, and Allah Azza wa Jalla will judge between us all on the Day of Judgment. And with that, we come to the end of today's episode. Barakallahu feekum, wa sallallahu ala nabiyyina Muhammadin wa ala alihi wa sahbihi ajma'in. 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

him in praise. But you, O man, cannot understand their glorification. Allah Almighty also says, how many signs in the heavens and the earth

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1: Assalamu alaikum rahmatullah. الحمد لله رب العالمين والصلاة والسلام على أشرف المرسلين وعلى آله وصحبه أجمعين. اللهم صل وسلم على عبدك ورسولك سيدنا محمد. So we're still in Surah Yusuf. Today inshallah the last lesson. We try to cover at least the end of the meeting between Yusuf and his brothers and parents. Last time, I think the last ayah is when Yusuf said, إِنَّهُ مَنْ يَتَّقِي وَيَصْبِرْ فَإِنَّ اللَّهَ لَا يُضِيعُ أَجْرَ الْمُحْسِنِينَ. 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And he reminded them of what they did, so, and he gave them that golden advice about his character, إِنَّهُ مَنْ يَتَّقِي وَيَصْبِرْ. 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By Allah, indeed, whenever you find لقد in Quran, this is more emphasis. This is just a type of swearing also. لقد. لقد آثرك. Indeed, by Allah, Allah has given you a favor, has favored you upon us. And indeed, وَإِن كُنَّا, we were so wrong. وَإِن كُنَّا لَخَاطِئِينَ. خاطئين means we were so wrong. So now we realize that what happened, that Allah تبارك وتعالى, you are the one who chosen. Because they expect from the lineage of Ibrahim, one prophet, and they realize now you are the one. You are the one. And we were so wrong with what we did with you and our father and all these things. تَاللَّهِ لَقَدْ آثَرَكَ اللَّهُ. Now look at their language now. After we said last time, their language, their tone now change. When they repent to Allah tabaraka wa ta'ala. So now they speak in different language. That Allah is the one who has chosen you. And we are no doubt we were wrong. كُنَّا لَخَاطِئِينَ. And we said before that whenever they talk to their father, they always emphasize their speech. Here also they emphasize that they are wrong. They didn't say كُنَّا خَاطِئِينَ. Or نَحْنُ خَاطِئُونَ. No. وَإِن كُنَّا لَخَاطِئِينَ. This is in Arabic, more emphasis. Indeed, we were so wrong. So when they admitted their mistakes and humbled themselves, now the reply of Yusuf, which we need to extract a profound lesson from this. We need the lesson from Yusuf. When he said, قَالَ لَا تَثْرِيبَ عَلَيْكُمُ الْيَوْمَ يَغْفِرُ اللَّهُ لَكُمْ وَهُوَ أَرْحَمُ الرَّاحِمِينَ. This ayah number 92, which is very important ayah, because this ayah, Rasulullah صلى الله عليه وسلم, he said the same statement of Yusuf when he conquered Mecca in the 8th year of Hijra. When he came back to Mecca after 8 years, and then he found his brothers, his cousins, his people, and they said, what do you expect from me? They said, you are more generous, you are. He said, لا تثريب عليكم اليوم يغفر الله لكم وهو أرحم الراحمين. اذهبوا فأنتم الطلقاء. He said the story of Yusuf, because we said that Surah Yusuf revealed after the year of grief in Mecca, when the situation in Mecca was so hard for the Prophet ﷺ, Allah revealed this for him. And after many years, he met his people again. And now he took that lesson from Yusuf. لا تثريب عليكم. تثريب means blame. لا تثريب عليكم. No blame upon you. It means, oh my brothers, I forgive you. No blame upon you today. And that's the same statement Rasulullah SAW said. The lesson here is, or before lesson, let us explain the ayah. لا تثريب عليكم. No blame upon you. Blame upon you today. It means today we'll start a new page in our relationship. Today we'll forget about the past completely. Today is just forgiveness, peace, strong connection with us. Today we are brothers. But bear in mind that they did mistake to Yusuf. And in the same time, they commit a sin. Because when they put him in a well, or when they, what they did with their fathers, or they wronged their brothers, and at the same time, they commit a sin too. So they have, there is two relationships here. Their relationship with Yusuf, and their relationship with Allah. In the same ayah, he talk about the both. For me, no blame upon you today. لا تثريب عليكم اليوم. Okay, what about the relationship with Allah? يغفر الله لكم. That's a dua. It means I hope that Allah will forgive you. I ask Allah to forgive you. Look how he tackled these two directions. For me, no blame upon you. I will not talk about past anymore from today. And I will ask Allah tabaraka wa ta'ala also to forgive you. وَهُوَ أَرْحَمُ الرَّاحِمِينَ. Indeed, he is the most merciful. Okay, this ayah is told us that in Islam, when you have a problem with your relatives, Islam encourages you to forgive, especially if the problem between you and your relatives. Relatives are something very important in Islam. Quran called them Dhawul Arham. Arham come from Rahim, the womb of the mother. It means you have a strong connection, a special connection. Arham come from Rahim, womb. And come from Rahima, have mercy upon someone. It means whatever happened between you and your relative, don't forget, you have a strong connection. So try to forgive them. And Surah Yusuf is a bigger proof of that. Because what happened to Yusuf here is, they did a lot. And they separated him from his father for more than 25 years. Nowadays, some of your relatives did something just simple for you. And you swear by God you will never forgive him till the day of judgment. And I will be your enemy the day of judgment. Look at Yusuf. Yusuf, after all of this, لا تثريب عليكم اليوم. However, Yusuf did not say this in the first time he met his brothers. Very important point. You have to let your relatives to understand the lesson. Sometimes some people, they need to understand the lesson first before you forgive them. If they did a big mistake and they come and say, oh, forgive me. Look at their character. If that type of, they don't care, then don't forgive them from the first time. Because they will not understand the lesson. Yusuf, he waited for three journeys. Till they humble themselves now, change their tone. In that time, now they understood the lesson. I don't have anything in my heart against you. I just want you to understand the lesson. So sometimes one of your brothers did something very wrong to you. And he came, said, oh, forgive me. Said, no. Bring my right for me first. Maybe you are in a business and he took your share in business. He just fall in dunya and he came to you after a while, oh, I did something wrong, forgive me. Okay, I'll forgive you, but bring me my share first. If you want, if you don't want his share and you want to forgive him in the sake of Allah, even that, depend to his character, teach him a lesson. Say, okay, bring all my haqq first. To understand if he's sincere or not. If he brought it all, after that it's up to you. Oh, my brother, after 1 week, sorry, I don't want my money. I just want you to learn the lesson. This dunya is nothing. And all this conflict, when we come to the day of judgment, the most important thing is this, our hearts to be very sound. So Yusuf, in the third time, when he realized that now they are desperate and they are now understood the lesson, he said, لا تثريب عليكم اليوم. Another lesson, when Yusuf said, from today no blame upon you, he mean it. After that, he never mentioned anything. And we'll learn now after a while when he talk about the situation. It means when you forgive, be sincere, forgive. There's a type of forgiveness that you forgive and every time you remind the brother you forgive. You know, that time I forgive you. My heart is ajeeb, mashallah. You know, you did that, but I forgive you. If you repeat talking about it, this is not a forgiveness. So forgiveness should be in the sake of Allah tabaraka wa ta'ala. But what make forgiveness difficult for people that they always think about the dunya. Because shaitan, when you decide to forgive, this is a moment that shaitan hate or this moment. So the shaitan will try his best to not forgive. That's why you need to remind yourself of something very strong, which is al-akhirah, the hereafter, the reward. You are desperate. You need Allah to forgive you. If you only remember this, it's easy for you to forgive. And this meaning Allah tabaraka wa ta'ala referred to in Surah An-Nur, when Abu Bakr refused to give money again to that his relative. When his relative talk against Aisha radiallahu anha in the slander. And that's so strong. Allah said, وَلْيَعْفُوا وَلْيَصْفَحُوا أَلَا تُحِبُّونَ أَنْ يَغْفِرَ اللَّهُ لَكُمْ. Forgive. Do you want Allah to forgive you in the day of judgment? Forgive people. لا إله إلا الله. What a strong encouragement. Just remember this. If you want Allah in the day of judgment, and you have a lot of sins, and all will gone in one moment, if you want that, forgive people. Especially relatives. Why relatives especially? Because when you forgive, you give a profound lesson to all your relatives that this strong connection, arham, is very important. Why relatives? Because if you don't forgive, you will transform this hatred to the next generation. The cousins will hate each other because of their fathers. Stop this circle. Stop this cycle. Just when you forgive, then now the next generation will forgive. That's why it's very important and very difficult. But when you realize that Allah will forgive us, that will become easy for us. So, if you only take from Surah Yusuf that this lesson, think about someone of your relatives. Maybe here in Manchester, maybe in Britain, maybe in back home, many years you don't talk to each other. Maybe there's a conflict because of inheritance. Maybe because you have a business together and he betrayed you. Maybe he says something wrong, slander upon you, but he's very close relatives. Think about that and sit with yourself and think, do you want Allah to forgive you in the day of judgment? Is it worth it? You have two options. Either you took your revenge in the day of judgment, or instead, Allah say to you, take your relatives and go Jannah together. You have no accountability today. I forgive you. Just think about it and do it in the sake of Allah tabaraka wa ta'ala. Not because your character is weak, because you are one that you always think about the hereafter and the troubles and tribulations in as-sirat. For that you will forgive.
2: قال لا تثريب عليكم اليوم يغفر الله لكم وهو أرحم الراحمين.
1: When Rasulullah صلى الله عليه وسلم forgave the people of Quraysh, look at, they all became Muslims, and from their generations they became best people who serve this deen because of that good character. But here something very important also. You know, when Rasulullah ﷺ forgave Quraysh, he was in a strong position. You know, sometimes when you are in a weak position, the people interpret your forgiveness as because you are weak. You don't have anything to say. Rasulullah ﷺ, when he was in Mecca, in a weak position, they did a lot for him, and he always forgave them. But why when he forgave them in Mecca, when he conquered Mecca? Because he was in a strong position. That's why forgiveness, when the one you forgive, he know that you can take revenge. However, you choose to forgive, that will affect them a lot. And now Yusuf the same, he is in a strong position here. He can do whatever he wants. He is the most powerful man in Egypt. So this is the ayah number 92, one of the most important ayat in Surah Yusuf. لا تثريب عليكم اليوم. And then Yusuf now, he said, forget about this. Let us not talk about past anymore. Let us look at the future to our father.
2: اذهبوا بقميصي هذا فألقوه على وجه أبي يأتي بصيرا وأتوني بأهلكم أجمعين.
1: آية نمبر 93. اذهبوا بقميصي. Take my shirt. Go back to my father in Palestine. And take with you my shirt. And when you came to my father, just throw my shirt to his face, and his sight will become very strong. Subhanallah. And tell my father, I want all of you to come. My nieces, my nephews, all the family, every single one from Al Ya'qub, come to Egypt, to the palace. Qamis, the shirt, mentioned three times.

very, very happy. Sometimes the sign can make you happy or make you jay, because this aqdarullahi tabarak wa ta'ala. But the beautiful thing is, those who brought the shirt in the beginning to Ya'qub and make Ya'qub sad are the same people who will bring also the shirt to Ya'qub in the end of the story. Subhanallah. It seems that Yusuf wants them, you one day make my father very sad, and brought that shirt to him. You should now, you, the same people, bring the same shirt also to him. Bring my shirt to him, to as a sign of repentance. You make him sad, made him sad in the past. Make him now very happy with the shirt. اذهبوا بقميصي هذا فألقوه على وجهي. It seems the shirt, this shirt. It seems he wore a shirt and then he just take it out and give it to them. You know, when you wear a shirt, there is a smell. Every human being has a smell, and no one, every human being has his own smell, subhanAllah. That's a miracle of Allah creation. That every single human being, these billions of people, no one like the smell of the other one. And when you wear that shirt and bring it, every one of your member of family, they will know your smell. He said, take this shirt, the shirt I wear, where my smell now is there, still there, and take it to my father and put it on his face. Because his face now is just always crying out of Yusuf. يأتي بصيرا. We said before, when we talk about وَبْيَضَّتْ عَيْنَاهُ مِنَ الْحُزْنِ, that majority of Mufassirin, they said that Ya'qub did not become blind. It's just his sight become very weak out of grief. Some of the minority said he was blind. So now when the shirt come, his sight became very strong. The first thing here, is that a miracle? Vast majority of Mufassirin, they said, yes, this is a miracle for someone to just from the smell, his sight became very sharp or strong. Some modern Mufassirin try to make this and explain it from a psychological angle. They said if the father missed his child for many years and his sight become very weak just because of that child, when he has anything related to that child, that could give him the sight become sharp again. Especially parents. Both are fine. The most important here that the shirt is... Another question here, why Yusuf send his shirt? They will come anyway. But he want to take care of his father in a way, in a special way. And you'll find ayah by ayah now, verse by verse, how Yusuf will treat his parents. So he want to send a good news first. You know, his father now is in very difficult situation. Sometimes a good news come to you before. We are a human being. We love good news. And in the story of the battle of Tabuk, when those three people, Ka'b ibn Malik and his brothers or companions, they didn't participate in the battle of Tabuk, and Allah Ta'ala revealed the surah, وَعَلَى الثَّلَاثَةِ الَّذِينَ خُلِّفُوا, and Rasulullah Sallam prohibited Sahaba to talk to them for 50 days. And then Allah revealed the surah. One companion, when he heard Rasulullah Sallam, he run to Ka'b to give a good news. So Ka'b gave him the hulla he wore, the best clothes he wore, good news. So Yusuf want to take care of his father. Look, when you go there and then back, that's too long for my father. Let me give him a good news. My shirt. أَلْقُوهُ عَلَى وَجْهِ أَبِي يَأْتِ بَصِيرًا.

0: 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Bring all your family, all your wives, all your children, every single one in family. This, it means a lot of people. They are 11 brothers. Every one of them has a wife, has children. And we know this 12 brothers with Yusuf, they will become asbatan umama. So every single one of them, his generation will become just ummah, a lot of people, with Musa alayhi salam after that. So idhabu biqamisi. So that's the shirt. Tafadali wa alaykum salam. No. Okay. I said before that some of the modern scholars tried to say that this is not miracle, this is psychological, and this is because of sweating of Yusuf, of his smell, and the father has that waiting for this long time ago. But for us, it's very easy. If it's miracle, it's miracle. We believe in miracles also. It's very easy to say that. Or if it's also someone who, and that also can happen also. We know some stories like this, especially with mothers. When they are long time, they don't meet there. The main thing that Yusuf want khair for his father, so he send the good news before they come. And he said he invited them all to Egypt. And that's why the prophet come after Yusuf is Musa. There's no prophet between Musa and Yusuf. Musa is after Yusuf, but after a long time. And the evidence in that is Surah Ghafir. When the mu'min Ali Fir'aun talk, he said, وَلَقَدْ جَاءَكُمْ يُوسُفُ مِنْ قَبْلُ بِالْبَيِّنَاتِ. It means they didn't receive any prophet after Yusuf. The prophet after Yusuf is Musa. Then the Banu Israel, the Ya'qub alayhi salam and his sons, they were in Palestine. Is that right? And Yusuf now went to Egypt. And now in the end of the story, Yusuf brought them all to Egypt. All. So they stay in Egypt. And after many years, the historian said 300 years, Allahu alam, Musa came in Egypt. So that's why وَأْتُونِي بِأَهْلِكُمْ أَجْمَعِينَ. All of them. Don't forget anyone.
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We said that عير is the old caravan of camels. They used to travel between Egypt and Palestine, Palestine, Egypt. That's called عير. We said this before. So it means when they, the brothers now, they left Egypt, so they will find a lot of people from Palestine, they will join them, and all these people called عير now, all these camels, 60, 70 camels, 100 camels, that's called عير. This عير will went from Egypt to Palestine. Allah said, وَلَمَّا فَصَلَتِ الْعِيرِ. فَصَلَتْ means now there is transmission here. It means there is a boundary between Egypt and Palestine. Usually in Sina, Sina is always the boundary in the whole history. So that Sina, when they are close to Palestine, Ya'qub said, I can smell the smell of Yusuf. I can smell something. It means the more the caravan become close to Ya'qub, the more the smell becomes strong. That's why many scholars said this is a miracle. So just that good news, the more they become close, I smell something. Yusuf is very close. This is Rih Yusuf. Rih. And Rih in Arabic is a wind. Rih in Arabic also is a smell. Both called Rih. Rih is a wind, Rih is a smell. And in Quran, وَجَرَيْنَ بِهِمْ بِرِيحٍ طَيِّبَةٍ بِرِيحٍ طَيِّبَةٍ. So, whenever Allah tabaraka ta'ala mentioned Rih, in Quran, Rih, it means wind. In many occasions, it's a punishment for some nations. But when he want to be Rih, a wind, good wind, he will describe it. بِرِيحٍ طَيِّبَةٍ, a good rih. But here, the only place in Quran, the only place in Quran, rih doesn't mean wind. The only place in Quran, rih means smell. Here, إِنِّي لَأَجِدُ رِيحَ يُوسُف. The smell of Yusuf. It means that's a miracle. And that's also the strong connection between Ya'qub and his beloved son Yusuf. So imagine now his father is with his grandchildren among them. And he said to them that. He said, but I'm afraid you will think I'm so old now and I lose my mind conscious. But I can smell it very clearly. قالوا, they said. Who they said? Who is قالوا? That some of us seen, it's a brother which is completely wrong. That's why majority, it's not brothers. The brothers, why it's not brothers? Because they are traveling. They are with the shirt. Brothers are not there. Brothers still in the way. قالوا, it means the grandchildren. Those who are surround Ya'qub, they said, إِنَّكَ لَفِي. They always heard that Ya'qub is always cry about Yusuf, oh, you still in. Some of the Syrians said, no, they are brothers. They said that brothers came first, and then Yusuf sent someone with the shirt. And they said the evidence that فَلَمَّا أَنْ جَاءَ الْبَشِيرُ, said Bashir, it means someone else. But Allah said, Yusuf said to the brothers, اِذْهَبُوا بِقَمِيصِي, take my shirt. So قَالُوا, he is not for his brothers. قَالُوا is for the grandchildren who said, إِنَّكَ, oh our grandfather, you still in your so love to Yusuf. You think this is possible, it's impossible. You can't smell something from far away. That's why it's a miracle.
if they try to explain psychologically when they put, okay, that could make sense. But how can someone smell from far away? And just the smell travel with him. The more close smell, the more the caravan close, the more the smell. So that's just a bushra of Ya'qub. إِنَّكَ لَفِي ضَلَالِكَ الْقَدِيمِ. 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Once the one who come with the good news. Bashir is not a certain person. Bashir, it means the one who bring with the good news. It means all the brothers could be a Bashir. The one who hold the shirt is the Bashir. Bashir, it means the one with Bushra. The one come with good news. Did you remember the word Bushra in Surah Yusuf before? When he was in the well, Ya Bushra hada ghulam. That was good news. They thought he would sell them. But it's good news for Yusuf, because Yusuf will go to the palace where he will interpret the dream, and he became the most powerful. That's also a Bushra. Here also in the end, there's a Bashir. That's the dictionary of this surah.

0: Once he came to the house, straight away he put the shirt in the face of Yaqub. فَرْتَدَّ بَصِرًا. Straight away, his sight become very sharp, very strong. He's waiting for that. That's why he straight away said,
1: قَالَ أَلَمْ أَقُلْ لَكُمْ إِنِّي أَعْلَمُ مِنَ اللَّهِ مَا لَا تَعْلَمُونَ.
0: I told you, I have a knowledge from Allah that you don't have. I told you that Yusuf is alive. I told you you'll find Yusuf. I told you the smell is just about to reach me. 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We said before, whenever we find Ya'qub in the surah, you will find some of that. What? You can tell me. Names or attributes of Allah. It's always, Ya'qub is ajib, subhanallah.
1: قالوا يا أبانا استغفر لنا ذنوبنا إنا كنا خاطئين.
0: He said, Oh our father, Oh our beloved father, استغفر لنا ذنوبنا. Forgive us. 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Indeed we were so wrong. You know, they say to Yusuf, وَإِن كُنَّا لَخَاطِئِينَ. 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So they admit again and again. That shows their sincerity here. يَا أَبَانَ اسْتَغْفِرْ لَنَا. إِنَّا كُنَّا خَاطِئِينَ. 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But there is أخطأ. Anyway, that's a linguistic. There's a slight difference between khata and khita or khati'a in Quran. 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He didn't intend to do that. But khita or khati'a, it means you intend to do that. 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So they say, Oh, our Father, forgive us, please. And ask Allah to forgive us. We admit we were so wrong. We did a lot to you. Please forgive us.
1: قَالَ سَوْفَ أَسْتَغْفِرُ لَكُمْ رَبِّي.
0: He said, I will forgive you. Or I will ask Allah to forgive you. This word, Mufassirin, stop here to try to understand why he said, Sawfa, I will. Yusuf, straight away, لا تثريب عليكم اليوم. But Ya'qub, he said, Sawfa, I will. I will forgive you. I will ask Allah to forgive you. Indeed, Allah is the most merciful, the all-forgiving. The famous opinion between Mufassirin, they said that he said Sawfa because he said, I will ask Allah for you, but let me delay that to the end of the night when I pray Qiyamul Layl. That's the best time to ask Allah for you. What you did is so wrong. That's a very famous opinion. I'm personally don't like this opinion. Because the ayah here is, سَوْفَ أَسْتَغْفِرُ لَكُمْ رَبِّي. There's nothing related to time of Fajr unless they bring it from some source. And there is no any authentic hadith talk about this. So if there is nothing in the authentic hadith, it's still opinion. Maybe there is another opinion. That's why some of us bring another opinions. Because to say in that time, okay, let me in the Fajr. Okay, what's the lesson for us in this here? If that's the correct, then should mention here. But Mufassirin, because they love the time that Fajr, yes, the time of Akhirul Layl, definitely the best time. But that's not the context here. First of all, the brothers hurt Yusuf more or hurt Ya'qub more? What do you think? And why? Who said Yaqub? Who said Yusuf? Both definitely. I mean, more. Who is hurt more now? Yaqub, why? Yes. I personally agree with you that Yaqub is the one who hurt more. Number one, he lived with them. Those who did all of this, he lived with them all this time also. That's number one. Yes. Yes, he is waiting, and that waiting is so difficult. He knew that they are liars from the beginning, no doubt. The separation between him and Yusuf, the chosen one, he is very happy with Yusuf, not because he's just son, he's a prophet. That separation is so difficult for him. Yes. ليس بالضرورة. ليس بالضرورة. لأن كوك all their talking here is repentance. Anyway, so Yusuf heard a lot. So Yaqub, Yusuf straight up. Yusuf, when he left, yes, they put them in a well. But what happened after the well? He grew up in a palace, in very good life, very good education, very good place. After that, yes, he went to the prison. But what after prison? He became the most powerful man in Egypt. But Yaqub, he just, that grief and sadness. But Yaqub and Yusuf both are prophets. And Yaqub had that strong connection with his Lord. Why he said, I will forgive you. Okay. Some scholars said that I will, because okay, I'll forgive you, but till I see Yusuf by my own eyes. When I saw Yusuf, yes, everything now is. Because all this is just for that separation. Once I saw Yusuf, khalas. I forgive you from the bottom of my heart. Because that was the cause of all this problem. سَوْفَ أَسْتَغْفِرُ لَكُمْ رَبِّي. I will. That's why the surah continued till they, Yaqub met Yusuf. Number two, maybe Yaqub want to send a lesson. You know, after all of this, forgive us. Okay, I forgive you. Bismillah. No, he wants them to realize what they did is really hurt their fathers a lot. So they need to learn a lesson. And only time by time they can learn that lesson. سوف أستغفر لكم ربي إنه هو الغفور الرحيم. The third, to show them that this is something huge. You hurt a prophet and another prophet, and you did all of this, try to kill that prophet. This is not something, this is a huge. سوف أستغفر لكم ربي إنه هو الغفور الرحيم. And then now they prepare themselves, all the family, to travel to Egypt to meet Yusuf. And look how now the journey again now from Palestine, Ba'ir, to the Egypt. فَلَمَّا دَخَلُوا عَلَىٰ يُوسُفَ آوَى إِلَيْهِ أَبَوَيْهِ وَقَالَ ادْخُلُوا مِصْرَ إِنْ شَاءَ اللَّهُ آمِنِينَ فَلَمَّا دَخَلُوا عَلَىٰ يُوسُفَ فَا again. 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And whenever he mentioned فَا, means the verb after that becomes straight away. What's the verb? Awa ilayhi abaway. Falamma dakhalu ala Yusuf, awa. Straight away. Once they entered to Yusuf, Yusuf made a special greeting to his parents. And Quran teach us here the significance of parents in this surah. Look, no, I can't wait for the father to come. take my shirt to my father. That's number one. Number two, when they came, he made a special treatment to the father. His brothers are there, their cousins, all nephews, nieces. No, but fathers are special. So that's why, Awa ilayhi abawayhi. Does he remember Awa in this surah? Awa ilayhi akha. The same dictionary of surah. It is now he treats them in a special way. Some of us seen, or many of them said, this is Yusuf. Didn't meet them in the palace, but he went with his soldiers outside in the beginning of the city to greet his fathers. They said the evidence is وَقَالَتْ خُلُوا مِصْرَ إِن شَاءَ اللَّهُ آمِنِينَ. So he went to them. So it means the father is, he went there and say, oh, it's my father, and he kissed the hands of his father, the forehead of his father. That's all آوَى إِلَيْهِ. 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Welcome to Misr. You will have peace, tranquility, everything here. You will be safe. And you'll find this وَقَالَ أَدْخُلُوا مِصْرَ إِن شَاءَ اللَّهُ in the airport of Egypt. 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He didn't say وَالِدَيْهِ. 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He didn't use وَالِدَيْهِ. And when you go to the Quran, we'll find that Allah Tabaraka wa Ta'ala used أَبَوَيْهِ and وَالِدَيْهِ. He used أَبَوَيْهِ in two contexts. And he also used waliday in two contexts. He used abaway, number one, in Surah Yusuf. Number two, in Surah Al-Nisa, in the ayat of inheritance. Allah mentioned abawayn and waliday in the Quran. Whenever he mentioned abawayn, number one, in Surah Yusuf, number two, in inheritance. Ayat al-Mawarith. Whenever he mentioned waliday, when he command us to take care of our parents, he always mentioned walidain. وَبِالْوَالِدَيْنِ إِحْسَانًا وَبِالْوَالِدَيْنِ إِحْسَانًا وَبِالْوَالِدَيْنِ. 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Dua and commands to take care of them, walidain. It's two contexts. Surah Yusuf, or the ayat of inheritance, abawain. The difference, in English, they were translated to parents. But in Arabic, there's always a slight difference. And how we do we know that? Go to the roots of the word. The roots of abawain is ab. Ab means father. Means when he mentioned abawain, what's the priority here for the father? Whenever he said abawain, the priority here is the father. Walidain come from walida, the one who gave birth, which is the mother. Now that means whenever he commands us to take care of our parents, he will prioritize the mother. Wabil walidaini ihsana. Whenever he mentioned any dua in Quran for the son or daughter to their parents, he will prioritize the mother. أُمُّكَ ثُمَّ أُمُّكَ ثُمَّ أُمُّكَ. In the ayat of inheritance, he will prioritize father. Because usually father take big share here. Why? That's another, because there's a lot of responsibility. In the Surah Yusuf, should be abawain, not walidain. Why? Because Yaqub, the main character here is the father. It can't be walidain in Surah Yusuf. Because the main character is not the mother. The main character is the father, Yaqub alayhi salam. That's why, awa ilayhi abawayhi. So, some people ask, Where is the mother of Yaqub? Of Yusuf, sorry. Many mufassirin, again, not from hadith also, but from the people of the book also, they said his mother passed away a long time ago and this is his auntie. There's no authentic hadith in that. Because they said, why Quran didn't mention his mother? Very simple. Because the main character is Yaqub. Yaqub is the prophet. Maybe his mother is there and she suffered a lot and she cried a lot. But that's not the context here in the Quran. The context is Yaqub. Because in different contexts, he also prioritized the mother. Very easily also. So when he says, walidayhi, it seems that his own mother, there's no wrong with that at all. But he said, abawayhi, just to prioritize. Okay, the main point here is that he make a special greeting to his parents. Awa ilayhi abawayhi. Waqala adkhulu misra inshallah lamin. Then, another also special greeting. When they reach the palace, and they enter the palace, وَرَفَعَ أَبَوَيْهِ عَلَى الْعَرْشِ. Imagine they now enter the palace. The throne of Yusuf is there. Yusuf is the most powerful man in Egypt. He said, no. My parents will sit there in the throne. I will sit here. Subhanallah. This وَرَفَعَ أَبَوَيْهِ عَلَى الْعَرْشِ is a profound lesson for all of us how we should treat our parents, especially when they are old and we are in a good position in life. Imagine you are a CEO or manager or head teacher or minister or a head of company. You are something very big in this dunya. When you go to your company, that many people, they treat you in very respect way. And because you are the head, you are the boss. Imagine you are a celebrity, you are very famous, you have a lot of followers. Regardless of all of this, when we come to the parents, you are the child. You are not the boss, you are not the celebrity, you are not the head teacher, you are that child, that's it. ورفع أبويه على العرش. I'm gonna sit here, but you will sit in the throne. That's the lesson here. It means when you are something very big in this life, when you come to your parents, forget about your title, your position, especially when they are old. Why? Especially when they are old. Why Allah Ta'ala says, "Imma yablughanna 'indaka al-kibara ahaduhuma." Because when they become old, usually some old people, their self-esteem become a bit down. They thought we are irrelevant. Especially in the gap generation. They live in a time that, you know, we live in a time, I live in a time, my childhood, there's no internet. There is no smartphones. There's a big gap here. So they thought now we are irrelevant. Our job to show them you are something very big. Without you, there is no barakah in this life. You are so relevant. You are the barakah of this life. That's your job to show your parents. When they become very old, it's easy for them to become angry easily. But remember, when you were a child, they protect you, they do everything, and they always be patient. They take care of you out of love. This is the time you pay them back. Many people, they do that, but not out of love. Just to take that responsibility. That's not birr. إِمَّا يَبْلُغَنَّ عِنْدَكَ. Sometimes when they become old, they need you physically. It is they need to live with you. Because you need to take them maybe to the hospital, maybe to help them in just a lot of things. عِنْدَكَ. Maybe financially they need you. And now your test. إِمَّا يَبْلُغَنَّ عِنْدَكَ الْكِبَرَ. Because sometimes you are now has also kids, has a wife, and maybe there's a conflict, you just take care of your kids and wife and you forget about your parents. Yusuf, Surah Yusuf taught us just in this وَرَفَعَ أَبَوَيْهِ عَلَى الْعَرْشِ أَوَى إِلَيْهِ أَبَوَيْهِ. Two ayat together straight away. No, you can't sit here with all my brothers. That's impossible. You have to sit there. And Yusuf, imagine now the servants of Yusuf and the old soldiers, they see this. The most powerful man in Egypt, he sit down here and his parents in the throne. That's a profound lesson for those who attend that also. For the grandchildren of Yaqub. وَرَفَعَ أَبَوَيْهِ. Because Quran can skip this. Because this seems for you is not important. وَرَفَعَ أَبَوَيْهِ عَرْشِ. But no, there is a profound lesson here for parents. For how we treat our parents. That's why when our parents become old, إِمَّا يَبْلُغَنَّ عِنْدَكَ الْكِبَرِ. Kibar, sometimes they will repeat the stories a lot. When you were a child, you also repeat the story a lot. But every time you say the story, they will receive it in a way, oh really? You just said it. Out of love. But when they became old, when they repeat just twice, we heard this many times. That's why you just now remember, they received out of love. When they repeat the story, pretend that you never heard this before. My father, rahimahullah, in the last year of his life, he tried to forget a lot now. And he repeat the story a lot. Every time I try to make that I never heard this before. Multiple times. Because we did that when we were in childhood. That's our test. وَرَفَعَ أَبَوَيْهِ عَلَى الْعَرْشِ وَخَرُّوا لَهُ سُجَّدًا. They prostrate to Yusuf. May some people said, prostration for a human being is a shirk. This is haram. Do we have any prostration for a human being in Quran? That Allah did not criticize Adam. So we have in the beginning of Quran, وَإِذْ قُلْنَا لِلْمَلَائِكَةِ اسْجُدُوا لِآدَمِ. And we all know, with no doubt, that prostration is not out of worship. It's just out of respect. Here also another type of respect. وَخَرُّوا لَهُ سُجَّدًا. Some mufassirin try to interpret this sujood. It just a metaphorically they humble themselves. But once you mention that prostration could be just out of respect, then you are fine. Sometimes you play with your child and you just prostrate for your child and the child come above you, and then if I enter the room, inna lillahi wa inna, he makes sujood to his child. This is kufr. No one will interpret that. So interpretation is all about the intention. So here is about the respect. Another question here, some of us seen rise, that did his parents prostrate or not? Majority of them said yes. The evidence is the dream. 11 كوكبا والشمس والقمر, the moon and the sun. Some mufassirin said no, they are on the throne, they didn't prostrate, because he said وَرَفَعَ أَبَوَيْهِ عَلَى الْعَرْشِ وَخَرُّوا لَهُ سُجَّدًا, means those who are down, they prostrate. And they said the dream should not be exactly, it's just when they say the 11, that's enough. Both, there's no problem, because this is just interpretation of the dream. And it's just respect. That's why straight away when he saw his brothers prostrate to him, he said, Ya abati, hadha ta'wilu ru'yaya min qabl. Look, this is the end of the story. Always Quran, the introduction and the conclusion is matched with each other. The story began with, إِذْ قَالَ يُوسُفُ لِأَبِيهِ يَا أَبَتِي. It's the beginning. Here, the end. وقال يا أبتي. يا أبتي in the beginning and in the end. Okay. هذا تأويل رؤياي. In the beginning is the رؤيا. Here is تأويل الرؤيا. قد جعلها ربي حقا. Now this is the interpretation. But look what he said. وقد أحسن بي إذ أخرجني من السجن وجاء بكم من البدو. أحسن بي. This بي I tasted. When I read it in Salah, this B is one of the beloved places in Quran to me. أحسن بي. He didn't say أحسن إلي. Usually أحسن, I will mention فلان أحسن إلي. So and so did good for me. أحسن إلي. وأحسن كما أحسن الله إليك. Not big. But Yusuf said أحسن بي. That's the language of the prophets and the awliya. They choose the words when they talk to Allah tabaraka wa ta'ala. Bi, that means that's more a sense of closeness to Allah tabaraka wa ta'ala. You know, when Allah talk about parents, he say وَبِلْ وَالِدَيْنِ أَحْسَنَ. Bi, the same bi here. وَبِلْ وَالِدَيْنِ. 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No, that's so far. Parents are so close. Also Yusuf, how he treat his Lord, that strong connection he feel that even إِلَيَّ, that's so far. أَحْسَنَ بِي. Allah did a lot to me. A lot of goods. All my life is just surrounded by his mercy. And then he tried to mention his ni'am, إِذْ أَخْرَجَنِي. Out of his mercy, he brought me out of the prison. He starts from prison, not from the well. He didn't mention well. أخرجني من البئر من الجب. Because the story starts with he was in the well. He didn't say he brought me out of the well. No, out of the prison. Number one, he didn't want to expose his brothers in front of them. He said to them before, لا تثريب عليكم اليوم. Even he didn't mention the well. Also, what after present is good for Yusuf. So he forget about the past. When you talk about your Lord, mention the gratitude. Don't mention the troubles. And then, وَجَاءَ بِكُم مِّنَ الْبَدُو. And Allah brought you from the Badu. You will all will live here. مِن بَعْدِ النَّزَغ. Okay, what happened? You brought here, there's a lot of problems between you and your brothers. Yes, I know that. مِن بَعْدِ النَّزَغَ الشَّيْطَانُ بَيْنِي وَبَيْنَ إِخْوَتِي. After shaitan plot or do something between me and my brothers, that's it. Not them, shaitan. 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Let's need another lesson, inshallah. 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So Allah تبارك وتعالى is لطيف. It means his أقدار is always in subtle way. How Allah تبارك وتعالى, how his qadar work is very subtle, secret. How that small child throw in the well will lead him to go to Egypt and became the most powerful man, that no one can expect that. Inna Rabbi Latif lima yasha. In our life, he is Latifun bina. You just need to sit with yourself and remember, when did you come to this country? What's your story? Allahu latifun lima yasha. Many hidden stories that lead to that, and that point lead to that. Subhanallah. Inna Rabbi latifun lima yasha. When you join the dots in your history, you'll understand. Inna Rabbi latifun lima yasha. Innahu huwa al-alimul hakim. That's out of his knowledge, out of his wisdom. The story end with the dua of Yusuf. But Yusuf now didn't talk to his father. After he talked to his father, interpret the dream and everything, he just go alone. and speak to his Lord. Rabbi, قد آتيتني من الملك. He speaks to his Lord now. That's how he أحسن بي. That's all you, O Allah. It's not me. That's your mercy. That's all the story is your qadr. So, after now he's in the best position. He gathered with his parents, with his brothers, with all his family, in the best position in Egypt. Now dunya, he get all the dunya now. Now he want akhirah. 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Oh my Lord, the one who take care of me all my life. قد آتيتني من الملك. You give me this good position and mulk in Egypt. 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Not just dreams. The all interpretation of the speech. فاطر السماوات. فاطر بالفتحة. Means there is something missing. يا فاطر. Oh, the one who created heavens and earth. أنت ولي في الدنيا والآخرة. لا إله إلا الله. How he choose the names of Allah here. Rabbi, my Lord first. Second, the creator of the heavens and the earth. Third, أنت ولي. You are the one who protect me always. You're the one who always take care of me. You are the one who ولي في الدنيا والآخرة. ولي في الدنيا, we saw that in the story. Be my wali in akhirah. Did the great thing that you did for me in dunya, do it in akhirah. When I was in trouble there. And his last wish, توفني مسلما وألحقني بالصالحين. When you take my soul, I hope I will be Muslim till the last moment. وألحقني بالصالحين. And make me among salihin. This is the last his wishes. His wish that all this position, he saw, that's not me. That's him. So he turned to his Lord. The first character talk in this story is Yusuf. And the last character is Yusuf again. That's one of the manifestations of beauty of this story. That he is the first and he is the end. There's 11 ayah, just commentary about the surah. We don't have time to that. May Allah tabaraka wa ta'ala give us deep understanding to our book. May Allah tabaraka wa ta'ala توفنا مسلمين وألحقنا بالصالحين. ربي توفنا مسلمين وألحقنا بالصالحين. يا فاطر السماوات والأرض أنت ولينا في الدنيا والآخرة. أنت ولينا في الدنيا والآخرة. توفنا مسلمين وألحقنا بالصالحين. توفنا مسلمين وألحقنا بالصالحين. وصلى الله على عبد رسول سيدنا.
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